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1: More rain showers for Wednesday afternoon, along with a risk of thunderstorms. 30 to 50 kilometer winds gusting from the west. The temperature at a high at 24 degrees, the humidex at 32. Showers ending this evening, then mainly cloudy with a 30% chance of more rain and a risk of thunderstorms. 20 kilometer winds blowing from the west as the temperature drops to a low of 15 degrees.
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1: More rain showers for Wednesday afternoon, along with a risk of thunderstorms. 30 to 50 kilometer winds gusting from the west. The temperature at a high at 24 degrees, the humidex at 32. Showers ending this evening, then mainly cloudy with a 30% chance of more rain and a risk of thunderstorms. 20 kilometer winds blowing from the west as the temperature drops to a low of 15 degrees.
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1: 88.7 The River Radio weather for Mount Forest, Northern Wellington, and Southern Grey.
2: More rain showers for Wednesday afternoon, along with a risk of thunderstorms. 30 to 50 kilometer winds gusting from the west. The temperature at a high at 24 degrees, the humidex at 32. Showers ending this evening, then mainly cloudy with a 30% chance of more rain and a risk of thunderstorms. 20 kilometer winds blowing from the west as the temperature drops to a low of 15 degrees.

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1: 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This celebration will be held between 11 a.m. and 2 p.m. at the Mount Forest and District Sports Complex. The event will include displays from a variety of community organizations, networking, and a mayor's welcome with a catered lunch served at noon. If you have recently moved to the area, this is an opportunity to learn more about your community, ask questions, and receive a welcome bag full of useful information and goodies. This is a free event. However, registration is required and can be completed until Wednesday, September 9th at wnnewresidentwelcome2026.eventbrite.com. You can also email Mike Wilson at mwilson@wellington-north.com or call 519-848-3620 extension 4236 to register.
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1: More rain showers for Wednesday afternoon, along with a risk of thunderstorms. 30 to 50 kilometer winds gusting from the west. The temperature at a high at 24 degrees, the humidex at 32. Showers ending this evening, then mainly cloudy with a 30% chance of more rain and a risk of thunderstorms. 20 kilometer winds blowing from the west as the temperature drops to a low of 15 degrees.
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2: The Wellington County Plowmen's Association hosts its local plowing match on Saturday, October 3rd at 5957 5th Line RR1 Rockwood. This event will host competitors in both tractor and horse plowing. They will also have the Princess and Queen of the Furrow competitions, giving young women the opportunity to become ambassadors for agriculture and plowing across the county, with the Queen competing at the IPM at the end of the year. This year, to celebrate 10 years since the last time Wellington hosted the IPM, they're inviting past Wellington Queens to attend with their sashes.
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Your host is former Member of Parliament Murray Calder. Every week, Murray chats with mayors or government representatives to discuss what's going on across our region. 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Right after the Thursday night replay, we partner with Whiteman TV to present What's Happening from either Mount Forest or Minto. 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

0: 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Why are you still up? Go to bed.
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Everyone except you. 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
2: The Mount Forest Green Team's Tree Trust Chapter is hosting its third annual Family Tree Trust event on September 19th at the Mount Forest Cemetery on Sligo Road. The event runs from 10 a.m. to 2 p.m. and the family-friendly event will include face painting, art, music, and dancers. Organizers hope the event will create greater awareness of the impact mature trees have on personal wellness and on local culture and community. They say mature trees provide oxygen, shade, and a natural habitat equivalent to roughly 300 saplings. The cemetery was chosen as the site to raise awareness of the need to diversify both the species and the age of trees at the burial ground.
3: Yo, what's up?
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Everyone except you. I'm going to bed too. 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
1: For your Thursday, you should be looking at a mix of sun and cloud. The high could hit 22, the humidex 25. Tonight, clear with a low down to 8. Tomorrow, expect sun and a high of 23.
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Good morning, local radio at its best, 88.7 The River. That was Beyonce with Irreplaceable. It's Eric here on the morning show, just after 6 o'clock. Happy Thursday. We're going to start the day with great music, five-man electrical band coming up. Sister Hazel, we got Maren Morris this hour, as well as Earth, Wind, and Fire in just a bit. Right now, it's the Jeff Healey Band and Angel Eyes on 88.7 The River.

That was Faith Hill with The Way You Love Me. Fun fact about the music video, if you look real close, it is an 8-year-old Jeanette McCurdy, way before her iCarly days, making her on-screen debut in her first acting appearance, playing Faith Hill's daughter. Now Faith is singing about how love drives her crazy. But honestly, just walking past Coffee Culture on Main Street on my way to work with an empty stomach does that to me. But to each their own, right? It's Eric here on The Morning Show, not long after 6 o'clock, and you're locked on to 88.7 The River. Local radio at its best. Up next, we've got Stella Lefty jumping the gun on the train to Boston. If you're a fan of people that like being nice to you, dodge those Main Street puddles and turn this one up. Let's roll.

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It's just about 6:30. Eric here on The Morning Show. Thank you for tuning in. That was Earth, Wind, and Fire with September. Yes, indeed, already in the thralls of September. And speaking of September, we have a municipal election coming up in October, but throughout September and October on Town Hall, we're going to have a lot of the candidates popping in here for our local Mount Forest and Arthur area. So from mayoral candidates as well as the people running in the different wards. Stay tuned to Town Hall with Murray Calder. If you missed it on Wednesday morning, it's going to replay this evening at 7 o'clock here on the river. 7 o'clock Town Hall, and this week it is Aaron Kearse in with Murray Calder as she is running in Ward 3. These episodes are also available on our archives page. Head to 887theriver.ca, click the archives button, scroll down, you can find Town Hall there, and we'll keep all the municipal election episodes available for the run of the election on the archives page. You can listen to them on the website, download them as well, and listen to them at any time. The replay of Town Hall coming up later on this evening, 7 o'clock, with Aaron Kearse and Murray Calder for Town Hall this evening. Stay tuned for that way later on tonight. Right now, the music continues. It's Maren Morris to Helen Back, 88.7 The River.

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0: For your Thursday, you should be looking at a mix of sun and cloud. The high could hit 22, the humid X 25. Tonight, clear with a low down to 8. Tomorrow, expect sun and a high of 23.
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0: All for You with Sister Hazel on 88.7 The River. 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Good morning. It's Eric here on The Morning Show. Before that, we had the five-man electrical band. Before the end of the hour, some Shawn Mendes as well as Steely Dan coming up. Already Thursday. Wow, the week flying by. Coming up this weekend, mark your calendars because the South Grey Chamber of Commerce invite you to the second annual Open Barns Open Doors event. It's on Sunday, September the 13th from noon until 5 p.m. This is a free, family-friendly day offering a rare chance to explore three distinct agricultural settings, each with their own hands-on activities and local flavor. 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For more information, contact the South Grey Chamber of Commerce for this wonderful little event coming up this Sunday, September the 13th, noon until 5. 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After the break, it's Pink with So What on 88.7 The River.
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That was Steely Dan with Hey 19, a track about realizing you have absolutely nothing in common with a college kid. Honestly, that's pretty relatable. Personally, I just forget what it's like to have a functioning lower back. It's Eric here on The Morning Show, and I'm wrapping up the hour with more great music. You're waking up on 88.7 The River, local radio at its best. Up next, Shawn Mendes insisting that everything means nothing if he can't have you. That's a bit dramatic, Shawn, but

Let's roll with it. Fun fact about this one, he actually wrote it for Dua Lipa and sent her a piano voice note before deciding to keep it for himself. I guess that "If I Can't Have You" was this song. Sorry, Dua Lipa. Here it is, Shawn Mendes, 88.7 The River.

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0: For your Thursday, you should be looking at a mix of sun and cloud. The high could hit 22, the humidex 25. Tonight, clear with a low down to 8. Tomorrow, expect sun and a high of 23.
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0: 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I'm Chris, here today with Judith Masrup. Judith, how are you doing?
2: I'm fine. How are you, Chris?
0: Not bad at all. Thank you. Thank you so much for being here. We want to talk all about an art show. It's running right now. It's called Would You Believe? Resilience in the Valley of the Shadow of Cancer. This show is being held over in Kitchener at the Kitchener-Waterloo Regional Cancer Center. In the Patient Resource Center, they've got an artist wall there. The show is on from now until the end of September. Judith, tell us all about it.
2: Well, first of all, Chris, I want to just tell the audience that Would You Believe, that's like W-O-O-D, because it is a wood art show.
0: And this is your husband, Chris, that does all of this woodwork for many, many years now, right?
2: Oh, over 22 years, he's just been doing the wood art after he retired in various locations, Georgian Triangle, Toronto, Guelph, different places like that. And we have a ton of inventory. And last year, we just gave away a lot to local charities. And now we want to support Cancer Patients Services Corporation, who have helped Christian, who has cancer. He's now into his eighth year.
0: Wow.
2: And he's benefited from the chemo ward at Louise Marshall Hospital, cancer drives to Kitchener and Guelph, also the support groups. And yes, a shout out to Michelle, who does a great job of running those support groups. And Chris just wants to give back. We have lots of inventory to give away. But down there, you have to hang it. So that's a little difficult with wood art, but we manage. They have a grid.
0: Okay.
2: And then they have a little shelf. Now, it's pretty much one of a kind. So it's first come, first serve.
0: So don't wait around on these.
2: No, don't wait around on this. And for those that get there first to acquire a piece, I created a nice little brochure that outlines what some of the pieces he has mean and how they represent his journey in with cancer, because this became a hobby after he retired. And there's lots of interesting cultural pieces. For example, we have, he turns and he scrolls. He does toll painting and carving. He does marquette work. He makes these wonderful stick bowls that take 50 hours to make.
0: Wow.
2: He's made puppets. He makes anything I bring him home to make. And often some people will ask for custom work, but we don't do that anymore. Chris is, we're done. We're pretty much done, and we're just using this as fundraising and gifts. And we sent a whole pile back with our Indian guests this year, with suitcases full of crosses they made to raise money for their mission work.
0: It really is a wonderful, wonderful way to be able to give back to the society, right? The Cancer Patient Services here in Mount Forest are the benefactors of this.
2: Yes, they are. Well. And let me tell you a little bit more about the few pieces that are in there, because there's something for everyone. There's little car boots, work boots. There's Kakeshi dolls. There's shaker boxes that are hand-painted. And there's a very special piece called the K. Boogison Monkey, which is every Danish child had one.
0: Okay.
2: So when you get there, look on the board, see the piece you want, and then you're going to open up your phone or whatever, and you're going to make an e-transfer. That's the only way we're getting rid of that down there.
0: Okay.
2: To Cancer Patient Services Corporation. That's the volunteer organization here that supports cancer patients in the surrounding area, and there's many volunteer drivers. So don't forget, so you got that it's on the e-transfer, say that it's art show, because there's no other art show supported by this group. And it's at 856 King Street West in Kitchener, the ground floor. And enjoy the piece you're going to acquire that'll help you support the community here, especially the cancer patients.
0: This show, it's Would You Believe? Resilience in the Valley of the Shadow of Cancer. It's at the Kitchener-Waterloo Regional Cancer Center in their Patient Resource Center on the Artist Wall. And the show is running now until the end of September. And once again, all the proceeds that they raise is going to go to cancer patient services right here in Mount Forest. Judith, thank you so much for coming in and talking to us about this today.
2: You're welcome.
0: And congratulations and good luck to you and Chris with it.
2: Yes, and thank you for having us on.
0: Anytime. Thanks everyone for listening. It's North Wellington Today on 88.7 The River, local radio at its best.
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Glass Tiger and Rod Stewart with My Town on 88.7 The River, local radio at its best. It's Eric here, and I'm broadcasting from my hometown right here in Mount Forest. Thank you for tuning in not long after 7 o'clock. Teddy Swim's still coming up this morning. We've got Devin Cole playing house, the Smashing Pumpkins smiling politely later on, the Police, as well as some Taylor Swift by the end of the hour. Right now it is Joe with the end of beginning on 88.7 The River.

0: Kim Mitchell's going for a soda on 88.7 The River, local radio at its best. It's Eric here. Thank you for tuning into the show. Not long after 7 o'clock, still have Charlie Pluth coming up, as well as, oh, sorry, it's just Charlie, not Mr. Pluth himself. We've got Teddy Swims, Somber's new one, as well as the Smashing Pumpkins before the end of the hour, letting you know that the annual Wellington Dufferin Walk for Parkinson's takes place this Saturday, September the 12th at 11 a.m. at the Centre Wellington Sportsplex in Fergus. 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
2: For your Thursday, you should be looking at a mix of sun and cloud. The high could hit 22, the humidex 25. Tonight, clear with a low down to 8. Tomorrow, expect sun and a high of 23.
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Smashing Pumpkins taking you back to 1979 on 88.7 The River, local radio at its best. Good morning, not long after 7:30. It's Eric here on The Morning Show. Thank you for tuning in on the show as well. I've got great tunes to wrap up this hour, Soul Decision, as well as Taylor Swift in just a little bit. Around this time, I always like to share a fascinating tale of something that happened on this day in music history, and this certainly rocked the world and changed music after this one. On September the 10th, 1991, Nirvana's breakthrough single, Smells Like Teen Spirit, was released in the U.S., but the song, which appeared on their sophomore album Nevermind, was not an immediate hit. It wasn't until it was accompanied by the music video, which was a high school prep rally breakout into a riot. Everyone remembers that infamous video. It began to pick up traction on MTV, and the song rose up the charts and just kept rising and rising and rising and rising. Of course, starting the grunge movement all the way back in 1991. And yes, some music was never the same after that. We'll rock out to it here this morning. It's Nirvana, Smells Like Teen Spirit on 88.7 The River.

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That was The Police with Every Little Thing She Does Is Magic. Fun fact about that one, drummer Stuart Copeland absolutely hated the original pop demo, so he tried to sabotage the recording by playing a chaotic offbeat rhythm at the beginning. But the band loved the mistake so much they kept it as the song's signature opening. Well, great mistake there, Mr. Copeland. Now Sting's singing about getting so nervous that his tongue has been tripping him, which is exactly how I feel when I'm trying to order my coffee at Tim Hortons before I'm fully awake. It's Eric here on The Morning Show, and you're locked on to 88.7 The River, local radio at its best. Up next, Taylor Swift reminding us that stressing and obsessing is no fun. So let the morning traffic go. Take a deep breath. Let's just jam out. Here is You Need to Calm Down.

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1: For your Thursday, you should be looking at a mix of sun and cloud. The high could hit 22, the humidex 25. Tonight, clear with a low down to 8. Tomorrow, expect sun and a high of 23.
2: Until tomorrow, I'll just keep moving on.
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Lord with Royals this morning on 88.7 The River, local radio at its best. It's Eric here, and thank you for tuning in to The Morning Show. Not long after 8 o'clock, happy Thursday. Are you surviving the week so far? I know for a lot of people, the kids are gone back to school. Maybe a bit of a break for yourself this morning. Do you need me to start yelling a little louder, getting the principal voice going, making sure everybody's out of bed and ready to start the day? Yes, indeed. We got great music to start off today. Kingdom of Fear by Cameron Whitcomb coming up. The Tubes in a bit. We got Creed this morning. Nothing better to get your day started. Gloria Estefan and some John Legend before the hour is through. Right now, the band, The Shape I'm In, here on 88.7 The River.

That was Matchbox 20 with Push. Rob Thomas singing about wanting to push you around and take you for granted, which sounds exactly like the automatic doors at the grocery store that never open fast enough for me. It's Eric here on The Morning Show. Thank you so much for tuning in. Not long after 8 o'clock, you're locked on to 88.7 The River, local radio at its best. Up next, it's Canadian pop rocker icon Sky Sweetnam, and she's giving us the ultimate morning mood with the classic Billy S. Sky Sweetnam co-wrote Billy S. when she was only 14 years old as a cheeky high school protest against being forced to read William Shakespeare plays in class. She opens with "Wake up tired, Monday mornings suck." And honestly, even though it's Thursday, Sky, we heavily feel that energy. Let's blast this one.

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0: This is the Township of Wellington North Council meeting highlight reel for this week. On Monday afternoon, Wellington North Council voted against moving forward with a partnership with LiveBarn Inc. to live stream local sports games at its facilities in Arthur and Mount Forest. Staff presented a report to council that addressed concerns raised by councillors at a previous meeting regarding privacy, especially for youth. After a lengthy discussion, council received the report and later in the meeting voted against the bylaw to move forward with the agreement. Wellington North Council has proclaimed September as Crime Stoppers Month in the township. On Monday afternoon, the proclamation was made following a brief presentation from Sarah Bowers-Peter of Crime Stoppers Guelph Wellington. To recognize the occasion, a flag raising will be held at the Mount Forest Museum and Archives on Friday, September 12th at 11 a.m. The popular shredding event will be held on Saturday, September 13th at the Mount Forest Fire Station from 9 a.m. to noon or until capacity is reached. Council heard a presentation from Michelle Steele of RLB Chartered Professional Accountants. The presentation was of the draft consolidated financial statements for the year ending December 31st, 2024, which were drafted following the annual audit. The audit found the township is in good financial standing with no known independence issues. The cultural moment highlighted one of the Arthur and Area Historical Society's biggest pieces on display, Dr. Trumner's dentist chair. Dr. Trumner was the dentist of countless Arthurites over his 50 years of practice, and his chair was a unique piece that has endless stories. You can view the Wellington North Cultural Roundtable's cultural moment video about Dr. Trumner's dentist chair on the Township of Wellington North's YouTube channel or on its social media accounts. For more information or to watch the council meeting, check out the township's YouTube channel or click on the link the township has shared on social media, which can also be found on the river's website.
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Psalms Right Upon Creed on 88.7 The River, local radio at its best, where you're singing along, doing your best Scott Stapp impression, just like I like to do when I hear Creed. It's Eric here on the morning show, just about 8:30. Thank you so much for tuning in, and happy Thursday, everybody. The Tube's coming up in a bit. We got Susie McNeil this hour, Cameron Whitcomb's Kingdom of Fear in a bit, Sarah McLaughlin before the end of the hour. Coming up this weekend here in Mount Forest, Crime Stoppers Guelph Wellington hosts the annual shredding event in Mount Forest, September the 12th, from 9 a.m. till noon. Bring your banker's box full of papers to shred to the Mount Forest Fire Station at 381 Main Street North. Shredding costs $10 per box, and all the proceeds goes to Crime Stoppers Guelph Wellington. An amazing fundraiser and a great way to get rid of all those pesky papers and things that you need shredded up. This Saturday, 12 o'clock from 9 a.m. until noon, bring your banker's boxes down to the fire hall. That's right, the fire station at 381 Main Street North, right here in Mount Forest. $10 per banker's box. You can't go wrong, and a great way to help them raise some money for Crime Stoppers Guelph Wellington. Right now, it is Jocelyn and Alice with Jackpot 88.7 The River. 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
1: For your Thursday, you should be looking at a mix of sun and cloud. The high could hit 22, the humid X 25. Tonight, clear with a low down to 8. Tomorrow, expect sun and a high of 23.
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0: Good morning, local radio at its best, 88.7 The River. That was Susie McNeil taking the merry-go-round. Eric here on the morning show, not long after 8:30. Happy Thursday. Thanks for tuning in. I'll be wrapping up this hour with some Sarah McLachlan in a bit, DJ Sammy, as well as John Legend. So stick around for great tunes. Let's get your brain working a little bit this morning as well. It's time to play the Daily Double Feature. That's right. It's a Jeopardy-style clue here to a question, and the question is two movies that are connected to someone celebrating a big birthday. It's Colin Firth's birthday today. Colin Firth's birthday today. So I've got two of Colin's movies here. See if you can name them for today's Daily Double Feature. Colin Firth won an Oscar playing a monarch overcoming a stutter in this 2010 historical drama and starred alongside Renee Zellweger as Mark Darcy, the man in the reindeer Christmas sweater in this romantic comedy. Colin Firth won an Oscar playing a monarch overcoming a stutter in this 2010 historical drama and starred alongside Renee Zellweger as Mark Darcy, the man in the reindeer Christmas sweater in this romantic comedy. Were you able to name those two Colin Firth classics for today? Well, indeed we are. Out of time for the game. We were looking for the King's Speech from 2010, the monarch overcoming a stutter where he won the Oscar, and then of course the man in the reindeer sweater in Bridget Jones's Diary alongside Renee Zellweger. Hopefully you were able to catch those two Colin Firth movies today. If you missed it, I'll have two different movies for the Daily Double Feature tomorrow right around this same time. Coming up is more great music. Stick with us here on 88.7 The River.
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That was Gloria Estefan with Don't Wanna Lose You. Gloria singing about having the courage to stand my ground on that track, which is exactly how I feel when I'm walking up Main Street and a rogue delivery truck threatens my right of way at the crosswalk. Ha, watch yourself, buddy. This track was actually a massive milestone for Gloria. It marked her first number one hit single after she officially dropped the Miami Sound Machine name to go completely solo. It's Eric here flying solo on the morning show. You're locked on to 88.7 The River, local radio at its best. Up next, it's Sarah McLachlan bringing the ultimate morning reality check, reminding us that some things are better broken. Personally, I'm convinced she's talking about my alarm clock, but let's see what you think. Here is Better Broken. And

0: 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Good people who know.
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2: For your Thursday, you should be looking at a mix of sun and cloud. The high could hit 22, the humid X 25. Tonight, clear with a low down to 8. Tomorrow, expect sun and a high of 23.
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3: This is North Wellington Today on 88.7 The River, local radio at its best. It's Chris, joined today by George Gerard, Mount Forest Legion Branch 134. How are you doing, sir?
4: I'm doing well. How are you today, Chris?
3: Not bad at all, thanks. Thank you for joining us. We want to talk about some of the stuff going on with the Mount Forest Legion as we're creeping towards fall. Yeah. What's going on at the Legion?
4: Well, we're headed into Legion Week again this year. Legion Week is the 20th to the 26th, marking the 100th anniversary of the Legion as a whole. And on the 19th, we'll be doing swearing in of our new members from 1 to 4 with snacks and refreshment, and the public is welcome to come in as well.
3: Fantastic.
4: Then Friday the 25th, as part of Legion Week, we've got a comedy night planned. The doors are going to open at 7:30 and the show starts at 8. Our headliner is Dylan Gott, who's appeared on Yuck Yucks, Just for Laughs, Sirius XM, and even Comedy Central in the UK.
3: Dylan's done quite a lot of shows around the Toronto area, especially in the last few years. He's got several things on YouTube as well. So it'll be exciting to see him coming to Mount Forest.
4: Yeah, it's going to be quite a change, and he's going to be bringing at least one other comedian with him. We don't know who yet, but so there's a bit of a surprise in there as well for us.
3: They rarely travel alone. They always go in packs. Tickets for comedy night. What can you tell us about that?
4: The tickets for comedy night are going to be $20 if you get them at the Legion Lounge Bar. You can get them online through Eventbrite.
3: Okay.
4: Or you can come to the door, but that'll be $25 if there's any left to sell at the door. But we're hoping to sell out before then.
3: Fantastic.
4: And then just a reminder for our membership that they can come in and pay their dues. And of course, if anybody's interested in joining, it's still free to join the Legion for the rest of this year until December 31st.
3: And that is all part of the 100th anniversary celebrations, right?
4: That's right.
3: If someone wants to get more information or they would like to join the club, how do they get in touch with you guys?
4: The easiest way is to come into the lounge bar. It's open in the evenings from 4 until 7. And come on down, talk to the bartender, and they'll get a hold of one of us if it's needed. And otherwise, should be able to just leave a name and a number and we'll get in touch.
3: Perfect. You mentioned meat draws.
4: Yeah. In October, we're going to restart the meat draws, one a month, and that'll run through until next May.
3: Perfect. And that's always been a popular fundraiser for the Legion as well.
4: Yeah, it has been. And the product's really pretty good. We get it all locally.
3: Excellent.
4: So it's all good stuff.
3: Shop local, buy local, support local, keep the money all rolling around in Mount Forest.
4: Yeah, and keep it away from the United States.
3: What else is going on? And again, preliminary. Some of the stuff we don't have all the final details for yet. It's still coming up, but
4: yeah, later in the year, we're hoping to have another comedy night, probably around May, June. And in May as well, we will have the Mudmen again.
3: Oh, fantastic.
4: So they're coming back for another show.
3: How did you like the show earlier on this year?
4: I thought it was really good. And from everything I heard, everybody who attended really enjoyed it. So I'd encourage people, if you didn't get to come the first time, come out earlier, get a ticket, and I think you'll find you'll have a really good time.
3: Excellent. Yeah, don't be disappointed and find out there's no tickets left at the door.
4: No, that's never fun.
3: George, thank you so much for joining us today and telling us all about the upcoming events for the Mount Forest Legion. And we'll have you back in real soon to go over more stuff.
4: I hope so, and I really appreciate the opportunity, Chris. Take care.
3: Anytime at all. Thanks, everyone, for listening. 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

Good morning. That was One Republic with Love Runs Out. Eric here on the morning show, not long after 9 o'clock. Thank you so much for tuning in this morning and happy Thursday. As well, a huge thank you to this hour's sponsor, ITS Office Pro, right here in Mount Forest. Coming up this hour, I've got some Olivia Dean, Miley Cyrus, as well as the Jonas Brothers in just a little bit. You're going to hear Justin Bieber and the Northern Pikes by the time the hour is through. We'll play a little bit of Name That Tune a little bit later on as well. Right now, it's Josh Rosch, Hate How You Look on 88.7 The River.

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0: Good morning, local radio at its best, 88.7 The River. That was the Jonas Brothers with Sucker. It's Eric here on The Morning Show. Happy Thursday, not too long after 9 o'clock. Before that, we had Amy Grant with Baby Baby. Coming up, I got Lights as well as Justin Bieber this morning. The Northern Pikes by the time the hour is through. Sounds like a lot of great music and a perfect time for us to play...
1: Name that tune.
0: That's right, a little game here where I give you a sample of a song that's going to play in its entirety later on this hour. Do your best to name the song and artist from just the first few seconds. All right, here is today's Name That Tune.

right. Well, could you remember who sang that? What the song was called? Do you need another little sample for today? All right, one more time. Here is today's Name That Tune.

0: All right, that's all you get for now. Stick around later on. Find out if you were right or wrong. I'll talk more about the song as well before we get the whole song playing later on. After the break, it is Olivia Dean, So Easy to Fall in Love, here on 88.7 The River.
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0: Good morning. That was Miley Cyrus with The Climb on 88.7 The River, local radio at its best. It's just about 9:30. Happy Thursday, everybody. Coming up tomorrow here in Mount Forest, the Hope Committee of Wellington North invite you to a BBQ. Let's have lunch for Friday, September the 11th from 11:30 until 1:30 p.m. They hold this barbecue in the parking lot between Main Street Interiors and the thrift store downtown Mount Forest. And it is, of course, a free event, but donations are appreciated. The funds, of course, help the Hope Committee raise money for future mental health advocacy and efforts here in Wellington North and Minto. They're a wonderful thing to have here in Wellington North and Minto. So this is a wonderful way to support them as well and come out and enjoy yourself a lovely burger and some extra treats. So yes, the Hope Committee inviting you down for a BBQ. Let's have lunch tomorrow, Friday, September the 11th, from 11:30 till 1:30 p.m. downtown Mount Forest in the parking lot between Main Street Interiors and the thrift store. Donations are appreciated, as of course they certainly help them raise some funds so they can do more interesting events like this one, of course. Come on down for the barbecue tomorrow, 11:30 till 1:30 here in Mount Forest downtown in between Main Street Interiors and the thrift store. See you there tomorrow. Coming up, we got Lights with Up We Go on 88.7 The River.
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0: For your Thursday, you should be looking at a mix of sun and cloud. The high could hit 22, the humidex 25. Tonight, clear with a low down to 8. Tomorrow, expect sun and a high of 23.
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0: Good morning, local radio at its best, 88.7 The River. That was Daisies by Justin Bieber. It's Eric here on The Morning Show, not too long after 9:30. I'll be wrapping up my hour here in just a little bit. And a huge thank you to this hour's sponsor, ITS Office Pro, right here in Mount Forest. Coming up after my show, Eddie Voxen in to do the mid-morning mix. That starts at 10 o'clock. Cameron in for Mel's Diner at noon. And then Chris having all kinds of fun this afternoon at 2 o'clock on the River Ride Home. So stick around for all the great music and fantastic voices. Now, speaking of all the great music, it sounds like a perfect time for us to wrap up our game of...
1: Name That Tune.
0: I gave you a sample of this song earlier on this hour. Were you able to name it from just the first few seconds? It was released as a hit single from the massive 1984 album Born in the USA. The song was inspired by a real-life chance encounter that the singer had in a New Jersey bar with a childhood baseball teammate. It peaked at number 5 on the Billboard Hot 100 in August of 1985. The track spent 18 weeks on the Hot 100 charts, anchoring itself into the top 40 for 13 weeks. It also went to number 3 in the mainstream rock charts. It achieved global success, reaching number 3 in Ireland, number 15 in Belgium, number 17 in both Canada and the UK. Crucially, its success helped propel the album Born in the USA to tie a historic record for producing 7 top 10 singles from one single album. Well, I think that achievement could only be done by one amazing individual, and it was indeed the boss. Hopefully you were able to name that tune today, because indeed it was Bruce Springsteen with Glory Days. And let's play it here on 88.7 The River.

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That was the Bee Gees, Takes One to No One, here on 88.7 The River, local radio at its best. It's Eric here, and I'm wrapping things up for the morning show today. Because just like a certain wandering Canadian legend, it's time for us all to head on down the road. And thank you for spending your morning with us. Wherever today takes you, may the traffic be light, the coffee be strong, and the music always be good. We'll be back to do it all again tomorrow morning. Until then, take care and keep it right here on 88.7 The River.

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88.7 The River, local radio at its best. I'm Eddie Vox, and you are listening to the Mid-Morning Mix. It is Thursday, September 10th, 2026. We are getting close to the weekend. I can see it in the window when I look out. It is very close, but we still have to get through today, and I'm going to help you do that. We've got a great show lined up for you, our usual fun information, riddles, trivia questions, and of course some great music, including Trooper, No Doubt, Smokey Robinson, but right now we got Alyssa Reed with Alone Again on 88.7 The River.

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You're listening to the Mid-Morning Mix with Eddie Voxen. I'm Eddie. That was Lolo the Punisher. On this day in history, in 1846, Elias Howe is granted a patent for the first sewing machine. In 1960, Abebe Bikila of Ethiopia wins the Olympic marathon in Rome, running the entire race barefoot. I wouldn't even want to run it in good shoes, let alone barefoot. Talk about punishing. And in 1993, The X-Files premieres on television, introducing the world to Mulder and Scully. And yes, the truth is out there. Coming up now, we have Calvin Harris and Dua Lipa with One Kiss on 88.7 The River.

0: 88.7 The River, local radio at its best. This is the Mid-Morning Mix. I'm Eddie Vox, and that was Trooper with the Boys in the Bright White Sports Car. A very clever pig named Kevin Bacon managed to unlatch his own pen and escape from a farm in the UK. He was found 2 miles away, happily eating apples in a local orchard. Do we need to change the 6 degrees of Kevin Bacon to 2 miles of Kevin Bacon? I love that name for a pig. Also, a man in the UK named Humza actually intended to fly to Paris for a quick vacation, but accidentally boarded a flight to Las Vegas instead. How'd that happen? Well, he was at the gate for his Paris flight, but it was delayed, so he wandered off to a nearby gate where a flight to Los Angeles was boarding, and his boarding pass actually scanned successfully due to a glitch in the system. He fell asleep immediately after takeoff and didn't realize his mistake until the flight attendant announced they were flying over the Atlantic Ocean. The airline flew him back to the UK and then finally on to Paris 3 days later. And coming up after the break, we'll have Niall Horan with Nice to Meet Ya on 88.7 The River.
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1: For your Thursday, you should be looking at a mix of sun and cloud. The high could hit 22, the humid X 25. Tonight, clear with a low down to 8. Tomorrow, expect sun and a high of 23.
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0: 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I'm Eddie Vox, and you are listening to The Mid-Morning Mix. That was Shania Twain with You're Still the One, Alex Warren with Bloodline featuring Jelly Roll before that, and way back before the break, No Doubt, It's My Life and The Box with Ordinary People. 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Coming up after the break, we'll have Smokey Robinson with Being With You on 88.7 The River.
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And that was Natalie Imbruglia with Torn. Before that, Selena Gomez and Boyfriend. And before that, Whitney Houston with How Will I Know. It is approaching 11 o'clock on September 10th, which means it's riddle time. What has a heart that doesn't beat? The answer coming up next hour, so stay tuned for that. But to get you there, I've got some Scott Hellman with Kinda Complicated on 88.7 The River.

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88.7 The River, local radio at its best. I'm Eddie Voxen. It is just after 11 a.m. on September 10th. It's a Thursday. You are listening to the Mid-Morning Mix. This hour is brought to you by the Wing House here in Mount Forest. That was Charlie Puth with We Don't Talk Anymore featuring Selena Gomez. We've got another great hour of trivia, of just some fun, interesting facts, all brought to you by our sponsor, the Wing House. Some of the music we've got coming up, John Mellencamp, Elton John, Sugar Ray, but right now, Nelly Furtado with I'm Like a Bird.

88.7 The River, local radio at its best. You are listening to the Mid-Morning Mix this hour, brought to you by The Wing House. I'm Eddie Voxen, and that was the Bare Naked Ladies with Enid. Prior to that, Olivia Rodrigo with Drop Dead. Last hour, I brought you a riddle. What has a heart that doesn't beat? The answer? An artichoke. Speaking of artichokes, did you know that they are actually the unopened flower buds of a thistle plant? If you leave them on the plant instead of harvesting them to eat, they will bloom into beautiful, vibrant purple flowers. The more you know. Coming up now, we've got Three Doors Down with Kryptonite on 88.7 The River.

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1: And that was Virginia to Vegas, Million Ways. 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I'm Eddie Vox, and you're listening to the Mid-Morning Mix this hour, brought to you by The Wing House. It also happens to be music trivia time. This one's a little bit easy. I got to be careful how I give you the question. On September 10th, 1988, a legendary rock band achieved their very first number one hit on the Billboard Hot 100 with the song Sweet Child of Mine. Who is the band? Of course, that should be pretty simple for you. If you have any knowledge of hard rock from the late 80s, it is a legendary song, it is a legendary band, it is a legendary riff. Hopefully you get it. I'll have the answer for you coming up at my next break. And after our few words from our sponsors, we got John Mellencamp with Pink Houses on 88.7 The River.
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2: For your Thursday, you should be looking at a mix of sun and cloud. The high could hit 22, the humid X 25. Tonight, clear with a low down to 8. Tomorrow, expect sun and a high of 23.
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0: 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You are listening to the Mid-Morning Mix this hour, brought to you by the Wing House. I'm Eddie Vox, and giving you all the fun. That was Elton John with Daniel. Before that, Sheryl Crow with All I Want to Do, and way back before the break, Magic with Rude. At the last break, I brought you a trivia question, which I hope you all got. On September 10th, 1988, a legendary rock band achieved their very first number one hit on the Billboard Hot 100 with the song Sweet Child of Mine. Who's the band? Of course, it's Guns N' Effin' Roses. The famous opening guitar riff was actually just a warm-up exercise that Slash used to play. He actually hated it. He really didn't think much of it at all, but Alex heard it and immediately started writing the lyrics. And the song was written in just 5 minutes during a rehearsal session. Just goes to show you that great things don't always need to take a lot of time. Coming up after the break, we have Colin James with Five Long Years on 88.7 The River.
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2: Looking at a mix of sun and clouds for your Thursday afternoon, 30 to 50 kilometer winds blowing from the northwest, the temperature at a high of 22 degrees, the humidex at 26. Mainly cloudy skies this evening, along with 20 kilometer winds blowing from the northwest, the temperature drops to a low of 8 degrees overnight.
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4: 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It's Chris, joined today by Kay Ayers with the Senior Center for Excellence. How are you, Kay?
5: Today, I am just fine, Chris. How are you?
4: I'm not bad at all, thank you.
5: Good.
4: Thank you very much for joining us. We want to talk all about the next Mount Forest Now, Nurturing Our Wisdom Workshop.
5: We do.
4: Coming up Thursday, September 24th, 1 p.m. at the Mount Forest and District Sports Complex. And this time, we're going to have an exclusive Beyond the Aisles look at Mount Forest Foodland.
5: I know. When I go into the store, I can only see so much. And then they have barricades up that won't let me go any further, right?
4: It's like a force field at the back.
5: Yeah. And if I try and cross it, it's like an electric fence. You know, they won't let me back there. So I asked Matt Takas, the owner of it, if he would show us a behind the scenes thing.
4: Okay.
5: And so he jumped on it and said, yes, he would love to do that. So he's coming to show us videos and pictures of behind the scenes. He'll talk about when the new store was built. Also, he's going to talk about Sobeys is who owns Foodland.
4: Parent company.
5: That's a far nicer word for it. The parent company. Apparently, we're doing a commercial for television.
4: Okay.
5: And so they had to pick which store was going to be in the commercial. And they picked our very own Mount Forest Foodland for the Sobeys commercial.
4: Oh, that's fantastic.
5: Yeah.
4: I know when they were building this one, that there were a lot of new features and new design things and elements they were going to be using that were going to become the standard in new Foodlands as they're being built across the province.
5: Well, aren't you just smart? Good for you. No, that's great. I didn't know that.
4: Yeah. Fantastic, beautiful new store, which still, I mean, it feels like it's been here forever now, but it's still relatively new.
5: Yeah, because when you walk in, it still feels new and fresh. You can almost hear the cows mooing and the pigs, whatever noise they make, you know? Yeah. I like the store personally. And so it's just great that we get to hear the behind the scenes story. And I said to him the day I was in there, that was the day that they had a vehicle that went on fire out in the parking lot. And I said, you can even talk about that. So anyhow, I think it'll be interesting, as well as rumor has it that he's going to bring a few treats for us.
4: Ooh.
5: And I said, that's how you win the hearts of seniors, is give them something to eat and something for free.
4: And there is no shortage of stuff in there that he could bring, because they've got the bakery right on site, all the hot food preparation right on site now,
5: exactly,
4: as well.
5: Exactly. Yes. And that he said fantastic. They have good sausages. I have no idea what we're going to have, and I am not promising anything, but maybe just a rotten cookie. I don't know. Yeah.
4: How do you come up with the ideas for your Nurturing Our Wisdom workshops? You just wander up to like a mat at the store and say, hey, I'm interested in this. Yeah. So if I'm interested in this, I can't be the only one wondering this.
5: That's what I think.
4: Yeah.
5: If I think it would be kind of cool, then maybe somebody else might think the same thing.
4: Sure.
5: Come out to this on September the 24th and join us and have a look-see.
4: It's free admission, as always, to these events. No need to register. You just show up at 1 o'clock on Thursday, September 24th at the Mount Forest Sportsplex and enjoy the latest Mount Forest Nurturing Our Wisdom workshop, Beyond the Aisles. Where'd you come up with that rather than behind the scenes?
5: That's Senior Center for Excellence. That's Johanna that works in the office. And she's the magic creator of this. That's not my part. So, yeah, but it is kind of cool. Beyond the Aisles, because that's exactly it.
4: There is so much that happens there in the background of the store. The office is upstairs, all of the storage space and everything, of course,
5: as
4: well. Yeah.
5: Out front can't function, and that's out back does what they need to do.
4: Exactly.
5: Exactly. Right from unloading the trucks and bringing the stuff in.
4: And it certainly seems like a well-functioning, well-running store, thanks to Matt and his staff over there.
5: Absolutely.
4: Looking forward to this event.
5: There you go.
4: If someone would like more information, is there a phone number they can call?
5: Sure. They can call Senior Center for Excellence, which is 519-638-1000. Or you can find me on Facebook. I'm Kay Ayers. That's it.
4: Perfect. Kay, thank you so much for coming in and talking to us today.
5: Thank you.
4: And thanks, everyone, for listening. It's North Wellington today on 88.7 The River, local radio at its best.
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Good afternoon and welcome to Mel's Diner. You're hanging out with Cameron. It's a little bit of a more sunnier day out there today. I'm not going to lie. I woke up at some point, I think it was like 1 o'clock, and it was just pouring outside. Came in like a lion, and it left just as fast too. Regardless, today is sunny and warm and beautiful, and it's supposed to be like that all day long, but I don't do the weather, so don't rely on what I say. We have an awesome lineup for you today, so sit back, relax, enjoy your lunch, enjoy the show, and thanks for listening to Local Radio at its best.

0: How are you feeling? Are you okay? Today is National Are You Okay? And when I say are you okay, I mean the letter R, the letter U, and of course the letters okay. And it's basically just pick a person that you want, you've been meaning to check on, or somebody that's been on your mind, and just check in, not with the screen, like actually call them, you know, dial a number, call them, see if they're doing okay, drop in on an elderly neighbor, whatever, just to make sure they're okay. It is also Swap Ideas Day. So ask a colleague how they keep meetings short, trade a favorite 20-minute dinner recipe with a neighbor. See, you could do all of this stuff while you're checking to see if they're okay. We have lots more of that coming up. But right now, after this break, we got Billy Joel.
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2: Looking at a mix of sun and clouds for your Thursday afternoon. 30 to 50 kilometer winds blowing from the northwest. The temperature at a high of 22 degrees, the humidex at 26. Mainly cloudy skies this evening, along with 20 kilometer winds blowing from the northwest. The temperature drops to a low of 8 degrees overnight.
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0: Just to do a community shout out, if you're interested in tomorrow, the Hope Committee is inviting you to a barbecue. Let's have lunch is their slogan. And it is tomorrow, Friday, September 11th, from 11:30 a.m. to 1:30 p.m., downtown Mount Forest in the parking lot between Plumes and the thrift store. 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And the funds raised support the Hope's future mental health advocacy efforts in Wellington, North, and Minto. So there you go. Head out, take a couple bucks with you, enjoy a barbecue for a wonderful cause in our community.
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It is also National TV Dinner Day. So, I mean, it's kind of perfect. Like, school's back in. All the things are happening. All your money was spent on school lunches and snacks. So, I mean, you can always just enjoy a TV dinner. It's TV Dinner Day. And you can enjoy it with some port wine, because it's also Port Wine Day today. And the last one that I want to mention, it's kind of important. Never thought of it as an awesome thing before. But it's National Anti-Junk Light Day. So, basically, turn off your phones. Turn off all the LEDs. Turn off your outdoor lights. They're considered junk lights. And just enjoy the natural beauty of the stars, the sun, all the things. It's a wonderful thing. And us being country bumpkins, we understand how truly amazing that really is.

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All right, River folks, that's it. That's all for Mel's Diner today. I hope you had an amazing lunch. Maybe you got to sit out on the patio. I don't foresee us having very many more months of that happening. I mean, you could always sit out on your patio in January if that's what you want to do. However, I hope that you were able to enjoy a wonderful lunch outside today. Have a wonderful and safe and hydrated afternoon, and we will see you all again tomorrow. 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
2: Looking at a mix of sun and clouds for your Thursday afternoon, 30 to 50 kilometer winds blowing from the northwest, the temperature at a high of 22 degrees, the humidex at 26. Mainly cloudy skies this evening, along with 20 kilometer winds blowing from the northwest, the temperature drops to a low of 8 degrees overnight.
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2: Looking at a mix of sun and clouds for your Thursday afternoon. 30 to 50 kilometer winds blowing from the northwest. The temperature at a high of 22 degrees, the humidex at 26. Mainly cloudy skies this evening, along with 20 kilometer winds blowing from the northwest. The temperature drops to a low of 8 degrees overnight.
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4: When researching for this cultural moment, there was much to be learned about Mike Murphy. While we could have tried to sum up this most interesting man, Campbell Cork's editorial titled "The Memorable Murph" in the March 2006 issue of the Biz Bull said it best. He could be charming, bullheaded, and funny. Mike Murphy was the son of one of Mount Forest's most prominent families, and he may have had a shot at the NHL if he could have put his mind to it. As it was, he played minor hockey in town and went on to play junior A before coming back home to pursue his fate. He became Mount Forest's resident daredevil and a most ardent champion of the view that if you weren't born here, you really didn't have a right to say much about the place. He had his detractors, but also a faithful following. Mike Murphy was most often a man with a mission. He was the last of his family to live in town, and he single-handedly ensured that the Murphy name will live on in memory on the community. Family owns several mills on the Saugeen at the Highway 6 Bridge. Anyone who's ever referred to the park by the Mill Pond as anything other than Murphy's Park or the Mill Pond as anything other than Murphy's Pond could expect to be corrected in no uncertain terms. And commenting such as error in print was an even greater crime. In Mike's view, I heard from him on numerous occasions. There were stories of him flying an airplane under the Murphy Bridge, and he was more than a little proud of his connections to the military, and particularly the U.S. Air Force, although it was a little difficult to pin him down on exactly what that connection was. In the 1980s, many of us witnessed him go over the Murphy's Dam in a barrel, and more recently he took center stage with his many efforts to get aloft in his parasail on fields around Mount Forest, known as the Murphy property. For several years, he was passionately involved in an attempt to get into the Guinness Book of Records for parasailing out over Lake Ontario. He even purchased a boat for the effort. He served a couple terms on the Mount Forest Council in the 1980s, at a time when smoking during a council meeting was still permitted. He was the bane of fellow councillor Susan Wetmore, who was championing the cause for making the council chambers smoke-free. Mike, like no other, could drive Susan to distraction at warp speed. One night during a council meeting, Susan suggested that the smokers on council step outside if they needed a smoke. Mike snapped back that it would make more sense if the non-smokers stepped outside while the smokers lit up inside. Most of us who knew Mike have our own favorite Murph story. He was always happy to share an opinion with anyone who cared to listen. In September 2005, Mike was seriously injured while attempting, once again, to get aloft in his parasail. He was 68 years old at the time. He never recovered from those injuries, although at one point he was up and walking around in the Owen Sound Hospital. He died in February 2006. His greatest desire was to entertain and to be noticed by us. He did both.
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Cry for me on 88.7 The River, local radio at its best. Welcome to the River Ride Home. It's Chris. We got a ton of great music coming up this afternoon. We've got Ed Sheeran and Justin Bieber. We got Miley Cyrus. We got Bruno Mars, Alex Warren later on, plus tons of others. A big celebrity birthday to wrap up this hour. Some honorable mentions soon. We'll have a big dumb question later on. Look at some of yesterday's big dumb answers in a little bit. We'll play Match the Tracks. We'll do the top five around five. Right now it's Daughtry, home on 88.7 The River.

Hi, by the Philosopher Kings. A whole lot of tears this afternoon on the river ride home. Thanks for joining me today. It's a beautiful Thursday outside around about 10 after 2. Big celebrity birthday to wrap up this first hour. Right now, I've got the honorable mentions for September the 10th. It's a big sports birthdays day today. Born on this day, Arnold Palmer in 1929, passed away in 2016. The golf legend, has a drink named after him as well. Roger Maris, born on this day in 1934, passed away in 1985. The baseball legend held the home run record until it was controversially broken by steroids. Jack Grealish is 30 years old today, soccer player, Everton and England midfielder. Brett Ewan is 43, the voice of Mickey Mouse on the Mickey Mouse Clubhouse and several video games from Disney. Mikey Way is 45. He's a bass player for My Chemical Romance. Ryan Philippe is 51. Was in Cruel Intentions. Officer Tommy Hinson in Crash. Also in I Know What You Did Last Summer. Don O'Toole is 51 years old today. The Canadian sports broadcaster. Raymond Cruz is 61. Played Tuco Salamanca on Breaking Bad and Better Call Saul. And rounding out the honorable mentions today, Colin Firth is 65 years old. He was in Pride and Prejudice, Shakespeare in Love, won an Oscar for his role in The King's Speech, and also in Mamma Mia. We got a big one at the end of the hour right now. It's Ed Sheeran and Justin Bieber. I Don't Care on 88.7 The River.

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0: 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Thank God I'm home. 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
1: Schoolhouse Interstate on 88.7 The River. It's Chris. It's around about 20 after 2 on your Thursday afternoon. More great music coming up. Big dumb question in the next hour. Right now we're going to look at the big dumb answers from yesterday's big dumb question. The question for Wednesday was, what is something you always forget exists until the exact moment you need it? Mike in Harrison said, the little flashlight on my phone. I will spend 5 minutes looking for a flashlight while I am literally holding one. I always forget I've got one on my phone, too. That's fair. Diane and Arthur said, the spare key we gave my sister. Every time I lock myself out, I immediately start planning how to break into my own home before remembering she has one. I've literally done that, too. Susan in Hanover said, the reusable grocery bags in the trunk. I remember them approximately 3 seconds after I've walked through the store door. Well, at least yours are just in your car. Mine are still sitting in the closet at my house. I always brag that I'm going to start a little business outside of Foodland, selling their reusable bags to other customers as they're walking into the store. We'll have today's big dumb question in the next hour. After the break, it's Sean Hook.
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0: Tag Team. Whoop, there it is on 88.7 The River. It's Chris, halfway through hour number one on the ride home. Eric's got the weather coming up, and after the break, Bruno Mars.
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2: Looking at a mix of sun and clouds for your Thursday afternoon. 30 to 50 kilometer winds blowing from the northwest. The temperature at a high of 22 degrees, the humidex at 26. Mainly cloudy skies this evening, along with 20 kilometer winds blowing from the northwest. The temperature drops to a low of 8 degrees overnight.
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0: Glass Tiger, My Song on 88.7 The River, local radio at its best. It's Chris around about 20 to 3 on your Thursday afternoon. Tomorrow, downtown in Mount Forest, the Hope Committee will be hosting their barbecue. It's an annual event they have, 11:30 a.m. to 1:30 p.m. It's going to be in the parking lot between Plumes Main Street Interiors and the thrift store. Donations are very much appreciated for the barbecue, and the funds that they raise will support Hope's future mental health advocacy efforts throughout Wellington North and Minto. So tomorrow, 11:30 a.m. to 1:30 p.m., it's the downtown barbecue from the Hope Committee here in Mount Forest between Plumes and the thrift store. Maybe see you there. After the break, Jennifer Lopez.
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0: Years old today, the big unit, 10-time Major League Baseball All-Star pitcher, a 5-time Cy Young Award winner, World Series MVP in 2001 with the Arizona Diamondbacks, and he got into the Hall of Fame in 2015. Randy's big claim to fame was he once killed an unfortunate dove who flew directly into the path of a fastball. It was ruled a no pitch. More great music coming up in the next hour. Plus, we've got today's big dumb question to get us there. Peter Gabriel, big time on 88.7 The River.
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2: Looking at a mix of sun and clouds for your Thursday afternoon. 30 to 50 kilometer winds blowing from the northwest. The temperature at a high of 22 degrees, the humidex at 26. Mainly cloudy skies this evening, along with 20 kilometer winds blowing from the northwest. The temperature drops to a low of 8 degrees overnight.
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5: Minto Fire and Wellington North Fire Services, if you see a green flashing light in the vehicle behind you, it's a volunteer firefighter rushing to an emergency. Please pull over when it is safe to do so.
6: This is North Wellington Today on 88.7 The River, local radio at its best. I'm Chris, joined today by Rosie Kroll, the supervisor at the Harrison branch of the Wellington County Public Library. How are you, Rosie?
7: I'm doing great. Thanks, Chris. How are you?
6: I'm not bad at all. Thanks for joining us today. We want to talk all about the fall programming coming up at the library, but as well, recommendations.
7: Yeah, that's right. So September is a big month for new book releases, since the publishing industry knows that people are settling in for some cozy reading. They're maybe starting to think about, you know, buying things for Christmas, which seems crazy, but it's happening. And it also, of course, brings forward lots of cozy fall themed titles, good for readers who are dreaming for, you know, pumpkin picking, sounds of crunching leaves, all that stuff is setting September up to be a really good month for asking your librarians for some book recommendations.
6: So how do you go about trying to gauge and judge and read or get some, at least a synopsis on all of that new material that's coming out?
7: Well, we have new book lists that come out that we kind of look at every month. We have our on order. And then there's always the, you know, the favorite authors that release books at least once or twice a year. The James Pattersons, the CJ Boxes, you know, Danielle Steeles. And so we have our patrons that we already know who read those, and we'll contact them and say, hey, like, your favorite author just released a new book. We'll put that on hold for you. But if you don't have us doing that for you and you'd like us to, you can either just come in person and have a chat with us at the desk. We can talk about books you've read lately that you really enjoyed, or even shows or movies you've watched recently, anything that can kind of help us get a picture of what you might like from a story. If you're looking for character-based stories or something more atmospheric, more world-building, we kind of find the perfect story for you based on that reader's advisory interaction. But we also do that online for those of you that maybe are too busy to come in and, you know, dedicate some time right in person at the desk. So we have an online form, and I'll give you the site for it. It's library.wellington.ca/justforyou. And to do that, you just fill out either the adult, teen, or child form and tell us as much as you can about what you like. The more detail we get, the better our recommendations will be. And then we get in touch with you to let you know that we've got your request. We pick the number of titles you've asked for, check them out to your library card, and then have them ready for you at the library.
6: That is a fantastic program. Who recommends books to you? Or have you just read everything now?
7: I mean, depends what the genre is. I tend to read fantasy and sci-fi. So to then make the recommendations for genres outside of that, like, we have a lot of mystery and thriller readers in Harrison. So I have to do a lot of reading online to be like, what are the hottest titles out right now? What did this person return that they really recommended for someone else? And yeah. Just kind of collect it all that way. But I feel like once you've been in it for a few years, you have a pretty good idea of what people might like. And even if it's not something you'd read yourself.
6: That is excellent. So sign up for that program if you have not already. Fall programming at the library. I know we don't really want to look forward to fall out of summer, but it is coming up and there's nothing we can do about it. So fall programming at the Wellington County Library, what's on store?
7: So I wanted to focus on what we have going on for adults and teens, because I feel like the summer is all about what do we have for the kids. And sure, now the kids are back in school, we can forget about the kids for a bit. I mean, not really, we still have lots of kids stuff going on too. But for the adults and teens to come out, we have at the Clifford Library after school gaming program, Level Up Games, for Tuesdays and Thursdays in September, 4 to 5 p.m. for teens and tweens. You can bring your own portable games or consoles, or enjoy games that are brought here. The Harrison branch, we are doing a Carnegie Cafe with the Wellington County Museum and Archives. It'll be a special presentation called School Days, about how education has changed both in Ontario and in the county from the one-room schoolhouses of the past to today. And that's Friday, September 11th from 2 to 3 p.m. The Drayton Branch is doing their off-the-menu cookbook club, and that's where you can share your love of cookbooks and recipe blogs, cooking, eating. It's a different theme every month, and that's Tuesday, September 22nd, 6:30 to 7:30. Right? I feel like I'd always be hungry if I was the one leading that cookbook club. The Palmerston Branch has a teen cafe happening Thursday, September 24th from 4 to 5. So you can just hang out with teens, make, watch, chat, and explore whatever they have going on that month. The Arthur Branch is doing craft and create program and making sunflowers out of mason jar rings. And that'll be Saturday, September 26th from 12:30 to 1:30. Everything is provided for that craft. And Mount Forest has a Culture Days program where they are making a Mount Forest water tower painting on Tuesday, September 29th from 5:30 to 7:30 p.m. So for any of those ones, it's always good to check ahead if you need to register for any of our craft programs. We recommend you do, so we make sure we have enough materials for everyone. And you can do that at www.wellington.ca/library.
6: Perfect. Looks like a busy fall coming up for the libraries. Rosie, thank you so much for coming in and telling us all about it today.
7: Thanks, Chris. Have a great day.
6: Thank you. And thanks, everyone, for listening. 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

Chaos, the man I used to be on 88.7 The River. It's Chris on the ride home around about quarter after three on a Thursday afternoon. Welcome to hour number two. We got more great music coming up. We got Gloria Estefan, we got Dallas Smith, John Mellencamp later on in the hour, plus tons of others. Big Dumb Question coming up in just a few minutes. Right now, Olivia Dean's new one, The Man I Need, on 88.7 The River.

0: Michael Medley and Jennifer Warnes having the time of their life on 88.7 The River. It's Chris on the ride home around about 20 after 3 on a Thursday afternoon, and it's time for the big dumb question today. For today, your big dumb question is, what's something you keep replacing even though you know perfectly well you already own one somewhere? It's something like a phone charger, scissors, a tape measure, sunglasses, reusable water bottles or screwdrivers, nail clippers, the stuff that apparently reproduces in your house the second you buy another one. Drop me a message on Facebook or send me an email, local at 887theriver.ca, and we'll look at some of your big dumb answers tomorrow afternoon after the break. Gloria Estefan.
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1: Looking at a mix of sun and clouds for your Thursday afternoon. 30 to 50 kilometer winds blowing from the northwest. The temperature at a high of 22 degrees, the humidex at 26. Mainly cloudy skies this evening, along with 20 kilometer winds blowing from the northwest. The temperature drops to a low of 8 degrees overnight.
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0: Ed Sheeran loves The Shape of You on 88.7 The River, local radio at its best. It's Chris on a Thursday afternoon around about 20 to 4. Thanks for joining me today. I saw an unusual story this morning. In Poland, a man came home to find a burglar in his favorite reclining chair. But he didn't have to worry about the crook harming him because he was dead. Investigators think the burglar's heart was racing, so he sat down to take a rest, and then he died. So no charges will be filed in this case, and the man in Poland had nothing to worry about after all. But still, could you imagine finding a burglar in your home? That's just one thing. Finding them passed away, that's on a completely other level I'm not sure I ever want to have to deal with. After the break, Santana and Rob Thomas. Don't go anywhere.
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Santana and Rob Thomas, smooth on 88.7 The River. It's Chris on the ride home around about quarter to four. Crime Stoppers Guelph Wellington will host its annual shredding event in Mount Forest this Saturday from 9 to noon. Bring your banker's boxes full of papers to shred to the Mount Forest Fire Station up on Main Street North. Shredding will cost you $10 per banker's box. All proceeds will go to Crime Stoppers Guelph Wellington. It's their major fundraiser of the year. So if you have documents that need to be shredded rather than dropped in recycling, head on over to the Crime Stoppers Guelph Wellington shredding event this Saturday, 9 a.m. to noon at the Mount Forest Fire Station. Here's Frank Walker and friends, Lay It On Me on 88.7 The River.

Mariana's Trench crossed my heart on 88.7 The River, local radio at its best. It's Chris wrapping up hour number two on the ride home. Today's big dumb question is, what's something you keep replacing even though you know perfectly well you already own one somewhere? You can either drop me a message on Facebook or send me an email, local@887theriver.ca, and we'll look at some of the big dumb answers tomorrow afternoon. We got more great music coming up in the next hour. We're going to play Match the Tracks along with that. Got the top five around five coming up around about five. Right now it's Wanted. Glad You Came on 88.7 The River.

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2: Looking at a mix of sun and clouds for your Thursday afternoon. 30 to 50 kilometer winds blowing from the northwest. The temperature at a high of 22 degrees, the humidex at 26. Mainly cloudy skies this evening, along with 20 kilometer winds blowing from the northwest. The temperature drops to a low of 8 degrees overnight.

Taylor Swift's new one, I Knew It, I Knew You, on 88.7 The River. It's Chris on hour number three of The Ride Home. More great music coming up. Melanie Fiona. We got Down with Webster. We got Matchbox 20. Maggie Andrew before the hour's up, plus tons of others. We're going to play Match the Tracks to go along with the great music. I'll give you a clue in a few minutes. Right now, it's Pitbull and Kesha. Timber on 88.7 The River.

0: The Cutting Crew, hark! I just died in your arms tonight on 88.7 The River. It's Chris on the ride home around about 20 after 4. It's Thursday afternoon. Tons more great music coming up. And to go along with it, we're going to play Match the Tracks. I'll give you a clue right now. Going to match up to two of the songs you will hear in the rest of this hour alone. See if you can figure out what they are before I give it away at the end of the hour. Your clue for today is girls' names in song titles. Girls' names in song titles. See if you can pick out the two tunes. After the break, it's 5 seconds of summer. Don't go anywhere.
1: This is the Township of Wellington North Council meeting highlight reel for this week.
0: On Monday afternoon, Wellington North Council voted against moving forward with a partnership with Livebound Inc. to live stream local sports games at its facilities in Arthur and Mount Forest. Staff presented a report to council that addressed concerns raised by councillors at a previous meeting regarding privacy, especially for youth. After a lengthy discussion, council received the report and later in the meeting voted against a bylaw to move forward with the agreement. Wellington North Council has proclaimed September as Crime Stoppers Month in the township. On Monday afternoon, the proclamation was made following a brief presentation from Sarah Bowers-Peter of Crime Stoppers Guelph Wellington. To recognize the occasion, a flag raising will be held at the Mount Forest Museum and Archives on Friday, September 12th at 11 a.m. The popular shredding event will be held on Saturday, September 13th at the Mount Forest Fire Station from 9 a.m. to noon or until capacity is reached. Council heard a presentation from Michelle Steele of RLB Chartered Professional Accountants. The presentation was of the draft consolidated financial statements for the year ending December 31st, 2024, which were drafted following the annual audit. The audit found the township is in good financial standing with no known independence issues. The cultural moment highlighted one of the Arthur and Area Historical Society's biggest pieces on display, Dr. Trumner's dentist chair. Dr. Trumner was the dentist of countless Arthurites over his 50 years of practice, and his chair was a unique piece that has endless stories. You can view the Wellington North Cultural Roundtable's cultural moment video about Dr. Trumner's dentist chair on the Township of Wellington North's YouTube channel or on its social media accounts. For more information or to watch the council meeting, check out the township's YouTube channel or click on the link the township has shared on social media, which can also be found on the river's website.
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2: Looking at a mix of sun and clouds for your Thursday afternoon. 30 to 50 kilometer winds blowing from the northwest. The temperature at a high of 22 degrees, the humidex at 26. Mainly cloudy skies this evening, along with 20 kilometer winds blowing from the northwest. The temperature drops to a low of 8 degrees overnight.
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4: The Wellington County Plowmen's Association hosts its local plowing match on Saturday, October 3rd at 5957 5th Line RR1 Rockwood. This event will host competitors in both tractor and horse plowing. They will also have the Princess and Queen of the Furrow competitions, giving young women the opportunity to become ambassadors for agriculture and plowing across the county, with the Queen competing at the IPM at the end of the year. This year, to celebrate 10 years since the last time Wellington hosted the IPM, they're inviting past Wellington Queens to attend with their sashes.
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0: down with Webster all night on 88.7 The River, local radio at its best. It's Chris, around about 20 to 5 on the river ride home. I don't know if you saw this over the weekend. Eric saw it, and he was telling me about it on Monday. I didn't see this until today. Saturday's Kansas City Royals-Toronto Blue Jays game. The Royals launched an inflatable hot dog and a giant inflatable bun into different sections of the crowd. The challenge, the fans had 35 seconds to crowd surf the enormous wiener across the stadium and successfully insert it into the enormous bun. And they pulled it off, meaning everybody in attendance won a free hot dog, and then the Blue Jays beat Kansas 4-3. So Toronto apparently showed up for a baseball game and accidentally defeated both the Royals and lunch. This also might be the only sporting event where thousands of people can simultaneously scream, "Get the wiener in the bun!" without security becoming concerned. After the break, it's Jax. 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

0: snapped.
1: Jack, Cinderella snapped on 88.7 The River. It's Chris on the ride home around about 4:45. Mount Forest Patriots back in action. First game of the 26-27 season this Saturday at home at the Mount Forest District Sports Complex versus Clinton. The puck drops at 7:30 p.m. So head on down to the Sports Complex this Saturday. Game one for the Mount Forest Patriots versus Clinton. Go Pats, go. Here's Matchbox 20, 3 a.m. on 88.7 The River.

Maggie Andrews, How to Sing for Money on 88.7 The River. It's Chris wrapping up hour number three on the ride home. So it's time to reveal the matching tracks. Your clue for today was girls' names in song titles. We just heard Jax's Cinderella snapped a few minutes ago. And earlier on in the hour, we had the Oak Ridge Boys' Elvira. Elvira, Cinderella, those were the two girls' names in the song titles today. If you picked them out and you got those songs, congratulations, great job, you get to play again tomorrow. If you missed it, don't panic. I suppose you can play again tomorrow as well. We'll do this again around the same time then. More great music coming up in the final hour on the Overdrive. Also got the top five around five. Right now it's NSYNC, Bye Bye Bye on 88.7 The River.

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2: Looking at a mix of sun and clouds for your Thursday afternoon. 30 to 50 kilometer winds blowing from the northwest. The temperature at a high of 22 degrees, the humidex at 26. Mainly cloudy skies this evening, along with 20 kilometer winds blowing from the northwest. The temperature drops to a low of 8 degrees overnight.
3: Are you ready? Strap yourself in because it's time for Overdrive. It's the final hour of the River Ride home. Now we start trying.

0: Justin Timberlake, What Goes Around Comes Around on 88.7 The River, local radio at its best. 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
0: The final hour of The River Ride Home on your Thursday afternoon. We got Lori Newick this hour. We got Michael Bublé, yesterday's big birthday boy. We got Ella Langley later on, Tate McRae, tons of others as well. Do the top five around five in a few minutes. Right now it's Extreme! More than words on 88.7 The River. Say

0: Doctor and the Medics, the Spirit in the Sky on 88.7 The River. It's Chris and it is...
1: Overdrive!
0: The final hour of The River Ride Home. It's around about 20 after 5. Time for the top 5 around 5. Yesterday, a former researcher from the AI company Anthropic issued a public warning via the media that AI could indeed wipe out humanity one day. So here are the top 5 ways AI is plotting to kill us. Number 5, replacing every "Are you sure?" button with "Too late." Number 4, teaching smart fridges to lock the door until we finish the kale. Number 3, give self-driving cars a new setting called "Surprise Me." Number 2, convincing everyone that licking a phone charger is actually really good for your nervous system. And the number 1 way that AI is plotting to kill us all, waiting patiently while humanity destroys itself and then taking credit in the press release. After the break, Eli Golding.
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2: Looking at a mix of sun and clouds for your Thursday afternoon. 30 to 50 kilometer winds blowing from the northwest. The temperature at a high of 22 degrees, the humidex at 26. Mainly cloudy skies this evening, along with 20 kilometer winds blowing from the northwest. The temperature drops to a low of 8 degrees overnight.
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0: Under the Bridge, the Red Hot Chili Peppers on 88.7 The River. 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
1: Overdrive!
0: The final hour on a Thursday afternoon. Police in a county in Washington were called to deal with an escaped goat that apparently decided it was now in charge of the subdivision. The goat had roughly 1-foot-long horns and was reportedly trying to ram residents, leaving people hiding inside their homes until deputies arrived. Body camera footage shows two officers literally grabbing the goat by the horns and attempting to walk it home, with one of the officers observing, "This thing is really strong, dude." Which is reassuring. It's good to know years of police training eventually prepares you for the moment when your entire tactical assessment becomes, "Dude, strong goat." They eventually got him safely back into his pen. No charges were filed, presumably because the goat immediately demanded a lawyer. After the break, Kimani Mitchell.
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5: 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Goodbye.

0: Kim Mitchell's Patio Lanterns on 88.7 The River. It's Chris, and it is
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0: The final hour on the ride home later on this evening at the Tipsy Fox here in downtown Mount Forest. Myself and Megan Robbins will be hosting Music Bingo. Starts at 7:30 p.m. We've got fabulous prizes. It's free to play. So hopefully we see you there tonight at the Tipsy Fox here in Mount Forest, 7:30 start. You don't have to come right at the beginning. We've got four different bingo games to play. We usually do two games per card, and it's free to play. Show up whenever you like, leave whenever you want. Nobody's forcing you to stay. Here's Tate McRae. It's Okay, I'm Okay. 88.7 The River.

0: The Bee Gees, She's More Than a Woman to Me on 88.7 The River. It's Chris, and it is...
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0: Wrapping it up for the River Ride Home on this Thursday afternoon, but we got more stuffs coming up here on the river. At 7 o'clock, it's an encore of this week's Town Hall. Murray Calder chatting with Aaron Kearse, one of the municipal candidates for council in the upcoming municipal elections. Part of the series of the interviews between Murray and the candidates for the upcoming municipal election. 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Scroll down to Town Hall and you will find all the candidates, segment one and segment number two. You can check them all out before the elections, get to know the candidates, get to know what they're thinking, their reasons for running, and the issues that they're looking forward to debating once council comes back after the elections. 7:30 tonight, Tech Talk with Adam Olivero. Music all evening long until tomorrow morning. Eric McLeod wakes you up bright and early at 6 a.m. Eddie Voxen in with the mid-morning mix at 10 o'clock. Cameron in for Mel's Diner at noon, and I'll be back on the ride home tomorrow around 2. Thanks for joining me today, and I'll see you tomorrow. Same river time, same river channel.

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2: Looking at a mix of sun and clouds for your Thursday afternoon. 30 to 50 kilometer winds blowing from the northwest. The temperature at a high of 22 degrees, the humidex at 26. Mainly cloudy skies this evening, along with 20 kilometer winds blowing from the northwest. The temperature drops to a low of 8 degrees overnight.
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0: This is North Wellington Today on 88.7 The River, local radio at its best. I'm Chris, joined today by Derek Moore, the past provincial president of the Legion. Derek, how are you doing today?
4: I am pretty good. Thank you very much, Chris.
0: Thank you for joining us today.
4: It's a pleasure to be here.
0: We want to talk all about the Ruck to Remember. It's the 13th annual Road to Recovery March in support of veterans and first responders. Tell us all about it.
4: Well, I've been involved with this particular group for about 10 years, seriously, for about 10 years. The actual Ruck March began in 2013, and we got on board about 3 years after that. And I've been following these guys ever since. Their object is, what a ruck march is, just for those that don't know, not familiar, a ruck is the backpack that the soldiers used to carry on their backs. And generally, with all the equipment and everything in there, it weighed about 50 pounds. So these guys simulate that same thing. They all carry a ruck weighing about 50 pounds. And they march between different locations, which usually include Legion branches, because we as a Legion branch, we put them up overnight and feed them and this kind of thing. But they march in between Legion branches. And what it is, how they get the march, they arrive at a certain number. The distance is they march 2 kilometers for every police officer, every veteran, first responder, paramedics that were lost their lives the year before. So I believe this year's march, I think, is something like 142 kilometers.
0: 142 kilometers. Yes. They are going to do, it's a four-day endurance march from September the 16th to the 19th, and they're going to walk from Wingham to Guelph.
4: That's correct. Now, there is stops, obviously, along the way. They begin in Wingham, and they march from Wingham to Listowel on the first day, and then the second day, which I believe is the 17th, they'll march from Listowel to Mount Forest. We're lucky this year that they are going to stop in Mount Forest, and I can tell you a little bit about the reason why they're stopping in Mount Forest afterwards. But anyway, they stop in Mount Forest, and we'll take care of them in Mount Forest, hopefully, and then they go from Mount Forest to Ellora, and then Ellora, and they'll finish up in Guelph on the Saturday, on the weekend. So it's four separate days, but yeah, it's about 50 kilometers a day, basically, almost. And
0: that is amazing.
4: It is amazing. And these guys are terrific. And this year, I believe at the last email I had, they've got about 8 or 9 marches right now. But anybody's quite welcome to join in at any point. They don't have to carry a 50-pound ruck if they don't want to, but they're quite welcome just to jump in and join the marches on the road and march with them for a while.
0: What kind of training would someone have to go through to be able to not just complete the walk? The walk in itself, that's an endurance.
4: Yes.
0: But to carry that 50-pound ruck on your back at the same time.
4: It certainly is. No, Lino Di Giulio is the creator of this program. He does actually, he goes out and trains prior to the march. He'll be out walking today, I wouldn't doubt. Getting those legs back in shape again. And the other guys, most of the other guys are veterans, and they're pretty well used to doing that anyway, certainly in their training and when they were involved in the armed forces. Yeah. So they're used to doing that. But nevertheless, I'm sure they're a little out of shape, so I'm sure they're all probably out there pounding the pavement right now.
0: You mentioned that they're going to be stopping in Mount Forest this year. What brings them to town?
4: Right. Now, as I mentioned, I have been involved, and that I'm going to include my wife, Trish, in this, because we made a point. And unfortunately, I can't march, and I haven't been able to, only because of prior commitments and everything else. And now, 4 years ago, I had open heart surgery, so I'm totally out of the question now. But anyway, 10 years ago, we just made a point of wherever they were in Ontario, didn't matter where they were in Ontario, my wife and I always made a point of going to see them off on the first day, and then we always saw them finish.
0: Okay.
4: So this year they decided it's about time maybe we stopped in at your own branch. So this year they're going to stop in at my branch, of course, is Mount Forest, and I've been a member there for 48 years now. So
5: do we know what day and approximately when they'll be around there? Like, because if people want to come down and support,
4: I believe it's September 17th. I think that's what I have written down here. Is September 17th?
5: Okay.
4: They'll be arriving here now. They estimate around 4 o'clock.
5: But that might change, obviously.
4: That could change on road conditions, weather conditions, and all kinds of different things. But they're usually pretty good at keeping on time, because once they get here, obviously, I'm hoping there's a whole flock of people out to meet them and everything else. But we did change the route for them a little bit. It was suggested they were going to come down Queen Street and then turn down King to the Legion. But we managed to talk them out of that, and as they come into town... From Listowel, they're going to go down Sligo Road.
5: Okay.
4: So they hit the main street, so they can actually walk down Main Street, which we thought was a good idea, and obviously past the fire station and this kind of thing. So hopefully we'll get more support that way, walking down the main street.
5: A lot more visibility, I think, coming
4: exactly,
5: out of main
4: that's
5: street
4: the idea. Yeah, more visibility, you're right.
5: On the outside. Derek, thank you so much for joining us today and talking about this.
4: Not a problem. I'm just hoping we can get some donations from people, general public, or even businesses. Please, please, please. This money goes towards the Leave the Streets Behind program, which is a great program that we've been running in the Legion since 2009. And so far, we've assisted over 1,400 veterans find permanent housing. So it's a great program. It's well worth the money.
5: If someone wants to get in touch with the Legion and reach out because they would like to make a donation or help out in some way, how do they do that?
4: Well, our phone number is 323-1570, or they can call me, but I can tell you can make it, we'll accept either cash donations right on the march, you could hand them out right there, or you could make a check out to either Royal Canadian Legion, and on the memo line you write R2, and then a capital R again, R2R, which is Rock to Remember. And you could make the check out to Royal Canadian memo line, Rock to Remember. And if you would like a tax receipt, you make the check out to the Joe Sweeney Fund. And the same thing, you put on the memo line, Rock to Remember. And then that way you'll get a tax receipt in the mail eventually.
5: It's the 13th annual Road to Recovery March in support of veterans and first responders. It's running from September 16th to the 19th, and they'll be in town on the 17th of September. So
4: 17th of September. I'm looking forward to it. I just hope the weather's nice that day, that's all.
5: With any luck, it's September. It's not November.
4: That's right. We're hoping so.
5: Derek, once again, thank you so much for joining us.
4: Thank you, Chris. Pleasure to be here. Thank you for giving me the opportunity.
5: And thanks, everyone, for listening. It's North Wellington Today on 88.7 The River, local radio at its best.
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2: 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The event runs from 10 a.m. to 2 p.m. and the family-friendly event will include face painting, art, music, and dancers. Organizers hope the event will create greater awareness of the impact mature trees have on personal wellness and on local culture and community. They say mature trees provide oxygen, shade, and a natural habitat equivalent to roughly 300 saplings. The cemetery was chosen as the site to raise awareness of the need to diversify both the species and the age of trees at the burial ground.
3: Yo, what's up?
4: Baby, let's go!
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2: Welcome to Town Hall in 88.7 The River. I'm your host, Murray Calder, and I have with me Erin Kears.
3: That is right.
2: There we are. I got that right. from Ward 3, or running in Ward 3.
3: Mm-hmm.
2: Okay, Erin, I got to ask a question.
3: Yes.
2: Why do you want to get out of your easy chair and get into politics?
3: I've actually been motivated to do so for a very long time. I would say probably about 15 years. When I lived in Waterloo, I had a conversation with Brenda Holleran, and she gave me some really good advice when it's kind of more comfortable to run when you have kids. And she advised that if she had to do it again, she would wait. So I waited. And this is a perfect time. My kids are grown, mostly out of the house. And my business is being run from my home as well. So I don't have that obligation to be more prominent on the main street as well.
2: Okay. Do you see any major issues?
3: I do. I see a lot of concerns. I just actually pounded the pavement yesterday in Arthur, and one of their biggest concerns was brown water. It's a weekly issue, and with them wanting to multiply by four in the next 35 years, they're going from 3,000 to 13,000 people, and they don't have a really good solid plan to handle this water issue, and that's deeply concerning to me. I don't want to see any of our constituents have this kind of stress weekly, let alone have more houses added, which there's no seemingly timeline as to when the houses are coming, when the water's being properly maintained and diverted into newer tanks. So that's concerning. I think we need more forward thinking. And I do see this as being an issue in past council where they don't tend to forward think as well as I think that they should, whether it be taking care of our assets, our old arena, our old pool, or whether it be in the instance of kind of looking forward to growth of these towns and making sure our utilities can cover their needs. That's a big concern.
2: Arthur has always seemed to have an issue with water, whether or not it was we needed a water tower to put fresh water into the system, or, again, as you were just talking about, sewage. How do you see this?
3: I see this as being something that needs more authority behind. I think there needs to be better testing for our water table. Where's it coming from? Why are we collecting water that's in this state? Or is it our infrastructure? Is it our pipes that's kind of carrying this stuff through? It's implied that there's a lot of chlorine being pushed through. Is that to treat the water? Is there something wrong with the water? I think it's important to do more research behind that and find out for our constituents why they're having to deal with this on a weekly basis. There's really not a lot of answers coming through on social media. Someone on social media mentioned that they had received a little notice, but not everyone does, which is concerning. They don't know necessarily how to handle it. I think better communication, which is also a big issue, I believe, between township, BIA, chamber, and our constituents is a big issue as well. Yeah.
2: Okay, having said that then, you're talking about how you want to take and solve the water problem. That has always been at the base of the issue of housing in Arthur. Where do you see that going?
3: Well, it's inevitable. I think there are a lot of people both in Arthur and Mount Forest that like to resist change, and really it's inevitable. There's nothing we can do about it, just like the ward system, which aren't, you know, people aren't thrilled about, the amalgamation people aren't thrilled about, but ultimately it's unavoidable. So instead of resisting it and causing more stress and then affecting our ability to plan ahead, I think it's important to embrace it and say, okay, let's make lemonade out of lemons. And let's look at ways that we can build stronger future forward thinking plans that support not only our constituents now, but our council and our constituents in the future. And right now, we don't have that type of thinking. Arthur and Mount Forest need to work together better. Certainly, it's been a big issue over the years with Arthur versus Mount Forest. And really, we're doing ourselves no service. You look at places like Minto, and they work together. And it didn't come without its own growing point, growing struggles. But I think we would learn from that kind of forward thinking and that collaborative thinking. But as far as housing goes, both Arthur and Mount Forest are growing. It's inevitable. We're better to embrace it and look for ways to do it with a fabric and a structure around it that is sustainable and also affordable. And right now, there are a lot of houses built in Arthur that are arguably not within reach of current people's income. And that's a big problem. Then people have issues with multiple families living those big houses. Well, that's how people can afford it. So I think if we are a little better about how we're, what we're building and how we're building them so that they're more affordable, I think that's a big part of it. And, you know, the people building houses right now are getting grants from the government to build. So I think it's important to remember that they're using our limited land. They do have a responsibility to support the infrastructure, the parks, the recreation, the amenities, the strain on the current systems, which arguably Arthur is struggling already. So I think there is a responsibility in regards to that. But affordable housing is a big, big issue. A lot of people have issue with dense housing building. But the problem is these huge houses people can't afford. So I think they need to do a better job at finding out what the local median income is and build for that. I think that there's a disconnect between our builders and our communities, and they're not building for our communities, they're just building.
2: Okay. So that means to say that you're going to have to talk to developers right now. And one of the things I hear a lot of times is development charges. How do we get you as a developer to turn around and start constructing affordable housing?
3: Well, I mean, I personally am not going out and buying lumber and, you know, electrical, you know, implements, that sort of thing. But I do know that there is more sustainable building accessible to us. And I think that's a responsibility on the builders to do that, not the responsibility of our constituents to take on the responsibility of providing not only the land, but also affordable building in that land. I think if you're going to be subsidized by the government, which very few businesses have that luxury. If you talk to any business owner locally, very few of them, they may try to get a grant, but they're not getting a lot, but they're getting subsidized or supported by the provincial government. It shouldn't be up to the constituents to then provide them with more subsidy. I think they're already getting enough. And I think there is a responsibility. If you're going to, I built actually four times in Waterloo. And when I built those four times, which is excessive, don't even get me started. But when I built four times in Waterloo, the builder was responsible for supporting the infrastructure, the schools, the utility drain on the area. They were also responsible for parks, having a certain percentage of their development area in parks and green spaces. And they also had to provide a tree on the boulevard of every single house. And they gave us a gift certificate for a native bush or tree in the backyard. So when I went to some of the meetings, some of you might remember those meetings that we'd had about improving town, and I can't find the name of them, for it was a very long term. Anyway, I was one of the community advisory on the board there, and I asked about that. I said, why are there no trees in some of these new developments? It's been a couple of years. Why are there no trees there?
2: Yeah.
3: And the response was, they just cut a check. So okay. I found that a bit offensive because I don't understand who values that. You know, when you think of the canopy, when you think of Arthur and Mount Forest requiring the benefits of having a canopy in general, not to mention Mount Forest has forest in the name, but there should be a responsibility for the builders to bring back a value to the community as opposed to just, yeah, you built a house and you got the heck out of Dodge. There should be a give back. There should be a reciprocal relationship. And so they're cutting checks. We don't know what the amount of the check was. We don't know what account that was put into. We don't know how much is in that account. And I've never heard of that account being used for anything. I've never heard of a park ed or a park or any kind of green space being supported by the checks that were written. So no one had an answer for that at that meeting.
2: Well, I have heard this too. Some of the developers saying, Well, we hear what you're talking about, Murray, but and we would like to take and do it. But the thing is, we got to adhere to what council wants. And we still have to, you know, in all fairness, make some money out of this. And I said, well, do you not talk with council? Is there not sort of a partnership when you're doing this development? How would you enhance that?
3: I would say a mortifying Achilles heel of this current council and for the last few terms has been a deeply impaired communication, line of communication, township council and their constituents, township council and the BIA and the chamber, township council and the builders. I think there's a real problem with communication and collaboration. I think there needs to be a lot more creative thinking around how towns are planned for future. And it's lacking right now for sure, 100%.
2: Well, council definitely usually comes back and says, listen, you want to put all these houses in, you need roads to get to them, you need curbs, you need infrastructure underground, you need infrastructure above ground and everything else like that. And that ain't cheap.
3: When I rent a space on the main street or anywhere I've ever rented a space for my commercial business, I have always been provided with, boom, there's your property, the rest is on you. I've never been subsidized by my landlord or the government unless I've applied for a grant. So I think it's important for when we look at these huge companies that are building these houses like a deck of cards, like boom, boom, boom, boom, boom, one after the other. If it's not up to you, for instance, to go into a business and say, you need to cut your bottom line so you make more money, it's up to them to do that, right? So if it means that they have to do more architecturally for engineering to be more progressive with the building of their homes, then so do it. Make them more sustainable. Make them more affordable. I'm not saying make them less strong or less resilient. I'm saying get creative with it. There's so much cool new ways of building homes now and ways that are way more affordable and better for the environment. Do it that way. Do it that way.
2: Well, that makes sense. I guess the other thing too that I'm starting to look at is the fact that council, as far as I'm concerned, from what I hear with our different listeners right now, is the fact that it needs to be more sensitive to what the people think.
3: Yeah.
2: So in other words, the point and parcel is you're not this thing that does things secretively. Mm-hmm. You want to be wide open.
3: Mm-hmm.
2: How are you going to do that?
3: I think I 100,000% agree, actually. I think we are in service to our communities. And if we are having arguments or pushback with our constituents, we need to ask ourselves why that's happening. I think it speaks to the understanding of what your job is. You are of service. I have worked in a service industry my entire career. I have been doing hair and energy work and holistic life coaching. Well, not as long, but hair definitely since I was 16 years old. So I know what it is to be of service. I know what it is to listen to the people in my chair, and everybody in my chair changes multiple times a day. So my directive and my service has to change in response to those people multiple times a day. So if you're not doing that job, you won't have a business. So if you're not treating council as a business, fiscal responsibility, service to the community, then you're not doing your job. I've said it before, I'll say it again. The communication between township and their constituents, the BIA, the chamber, and the constituents in general is dismal at best. I have questioned them several times. That's actually part of the reason I'm sitting in this chair too, Murray, is because I have been a bit of a headache for this council for the last term for sure.
2: Yeah.
3: Because I've seen more since I've moved back home, because I grew up here since I was 12 years old, arguably my whole life, but in this particular community since I was 12. And I have been deeply concerned about what's been going on, especially in the last 5 years while I had a business within this township. And I think it needs to change. And I have been a voice to that on several issues. One of which I actually don't know if you were aware, I did write the petition that got the tea room and the gas station on 89 and 6 dealt with.
2: Oh, good.
3: I had approached Mayor Lennox about the issues with those properties. There's a lot of conversation about where they're going to develop next and how they're going to develop next. And my argument is, can we not focus also on the main street? Like, if you're just focused over here, you're not focused on the heart of the town. And I think that's a terrible neglect to the old buildings in town, but it's also neglecting, like, it's a fear that I think a lot of small town people have of being a ghost town. We don't want to drive through our main street and have all the buildings empty or crumbling. Like, it's a safety hazard. So I think ultimately we've got a situation where here I am, a nosy hairstylist whose business happens to be directly across or diagonal from the tea room. And I drive past 89 and 6 all the time, or I did when my business was in town. And I have clients coming from Kitchener, Waterloo, Cambridge, Guelph, and they're driving right past that. And it's embarrassing. And it should be embarrassing to council. It shouldn't be a nosy hairstylist. It has to write up a petition and get people to sign. And I'd had conversations with Mayor Lennox about it before. And it was, we don't know who owns it. We there's nothing we can do about it. And I'm throwing all kinds of ideas back at him. So I finally, during this development of town meeting 2 years ago, it was, again, the response came back to me saying, I can't do anything about it unless more people complain. Well, I knew people complained. So I compiled it into a petition and I handed it to him at the last meeting. And I said, because you asked for it, here it is. And during the petition, a journalist reached out to the owner of the tea room, which obviously she was able to find out who owned the property. And the tea room started to have work done on it. And I spoke to her. I said, oh, serendipitously, this happened. She's like, that's not a coincidence. It's because I reached out to them about the petition. And then the gas station was up for sale within 4 months and sold within a year. And it sat for 15 years neglected. And that just, it makes me, you can tell I get very excited about this because it makes me angry. And I don't think that should be the case. I think your heart should be in the township that you represent, regardless of where you're living. I'm going to be voting on stuff in Mount Forest. I'm going to be voting on stuff in Arthur. To me, I look at it collaboratively. I look at it collectively. And if they're both doing well, we're all doing well.
2: That was going to be another bunch of questions I was going to shoot at you, but we'll do that in the next segment. So, ladies and gentlemen, this has been Town Hall on 88.7 The River. I'm your host, Murray Calder. I have Aaron, and Aaron is running in Ward 3. And from what I can see right now, it's going to be a fresh wind. And we'll be right back.

0: Looking for fun for the whole family? 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
1: Welcome back to Town Hall in 88.7 The River. I'm your host, Murray Calder. I have with me Aaron, is it Keynes?
2: Kears.
1: There we are, Kears. Okay. And she's running in Ward 3. Now, one of the things in the questioning that we did, I was going to ask whether or not you were aware of Robert's Rules of Order, but what you described in the last session, you're very aware of Robert's Rules of Order. Which is government, ladies and gentlemen. Am I right?
2: Yes, absolutely.
1: Okay, having said that, let's get back into it. Counsel for the People, because that sounds like what you're telling me.
2: Mm-hmm.
1: Is that right?
2: Absolutely. I think you don't have a township without the people. The people have to come first, and giving the people what it is that they need. I look at what's missing, to be perfectly honest, is the spokes of the wheel. We are focused very much on certain spokes and not all the spokes. And you ain't going to get anywhere on a flat tire. So we need to look at all of the factors involved. I look at that as an example of the pool in Mount Forest.
1: We
2: have a pool in Arthur. It's being strained right now. It's being overused. I think it's important that every pocket of community requires a certain amount of social and family amenities. You cannot have business and growth and all this other stuff without focusing on what family needs. Family need amenities. They need places to go. They need hubs. You look at Minto and their beautiful train rail area. It's been done so well. And we've walked through there, my husband and I, and it's stunning. You have different areas of basketball, swimming pool, this, that, and the other thing. And it's beautiful. And it pulls people out and it gets them social. And that's a very big piece of mental health as well. And a happy, cohesive community. But the pool in general, I grew up swimming in that pool. I actually took the lifeguarding courses at Victor Davis Pool, and I couldn't get a job, Murray. You want to know why?
1: No idea.
2: Because there weren't enough lifeguard jobs. So when people speak to the fact that we don't have enough lifeguards, it's because we're closing the gate after the horse is out. You're not planning properly. If you have a pool, people will train to be a lifeguard. Lifeguarding is not an issue. It was a current issue because there was confusion as to whether or not the pool was opening. So the lifeguards went out elsewhere. That's what happened. So we would have a good, strong job base. When people say, oh, we're going to bring in jobs. What I find can happen a lot is when people don't see the value in something. There's a lot of people say, oh, we don't need a pool. You are a very rigid and limited thinker. Because if you don't recognize the value of a pool, you are not realizing how that supports business. Because when somebody drops their kids off of the pool, what do? They go shopping. Some of them might stay and bake in the sun if you don't have a roof, but a lot of them will go and shop. They're going to support the town that they're in. So they're going to go support Hanover. They're going to support Fergus. They're going to support Arthur, which is great because that's part of our township. But if you're in Mount Forest, that should bother you. So if you're thinking that a pool is just for fun and it's not essential, then you're not looking at that full wheel. You're not looking at all the spokes. Because if you don't have healthy families, families who have stuff to do, people who can access part-time jobs as well as full-time jobs, then you're not valuing jobs because that's a job. I know people in Waterloo, adults that have full-time jobs as lifeguards. So this would employ high school students. This would employ adults. This would be a year-round thing. If it were an indoor pool, then there's people who say you can't do an indoor pool. You know what? Progress and evolution don't happen from people who have that kind of limited thinking. I'm not saying put a roof on it right away, but we don't need a mushroom fountain necessarily either. We need a pool and then put in footings that allow for a roof down the road when we supposedly are going to double by 2030. Not 2030, 2050. So if you're going to be on council, I think it's a responsibility that we have to not just think about the immediate future, but the long-term future. That would support things like the old arena in Mount Forest that's not in use right now because questionable as to whether or not it was properly maintained. We have really amazing infrastructure and amenities here, and they're older, and they would cost millions to replace. And it's irresponsible to not maintain what we do have, which is cheaper, and then throw millions at something later on. I think it's an irresponsible use of finances.
1: Well, I've heard a lot of people, they come back here and basically, well, we can't afford it, for one thing. The old pool, they had a hard time staffing it, so there wasn't enough people that was really interested.
2: And I can attest that's an untruth. Yeah, because I couldn't get a job. That was 92, 93.
1: Okay.
2: Yeah.
1: So most of those arguments then are bunk?
2: I think that, again, like I mentioned with housing, I think there are ways of doing things cheaper. But if we think of things in the way we've always done it, we're always going to get what we always got. If we want something new and better, more sustainable, more progressive, then we got to start thinking that way. We're not going to get anywhere if we just keep saying we can't all the time. And, you know, as far as other things, like I've had people concerned about medical. I've had people concerned about rent. I know I was concerned about it. People say, oh, that's provincial. Why can't we punch up? Why can't we represent rural towns louder? Because we need to. We're being drowned out right now. And there's a danger of township council being obsolete. That's scary to me. We need people out there getting votes. We need people voting. We need to show that local voices are important. And Murray, you're a perfect example of someone who represented that for a long, long time. And I deeply respect you for it. So if we lose that voice, we're going to be in trouble. So we need to punch up to provincial. We need to represent better to provincial, and we need to tell them the things that we need. And if we have a sleepy council that's not properly communicating with their constituents, we have nothing to communicate to provincial, do we?
1: So you're telling me that Aaron Kears, is that fresh wind that council is looking for?
2: I'd like to think so, but we definitely need voters out. And I also have no conflicts of interest, which some councillors currently on council have. So I won't have to step aside when things come up to vote on. And I have a big issue with that. I think if you're going to sit on council, you shouldn't have conflicts of interest outside of council that prevent you from doing your job.
1: Well, I agree with you there, because there's a couple of issues that I voted on in the House of Commons. And my argument was I was not elected to abstain.
2: Thank you. I 1,000% agree.
1: Yep.
2: And if you, during a term, have shifted your job in some way, or you've come across something of conflict, then I think it should be considered to step down. It's a personal integrity that I would have. I would never put myself in that position, but if I did, I would step down midterm.
1: Okay. You got 2 minutes. Have at her.
2: Well, I just want to thank you first. I want to thank you also the current council. I really did give them a bit of a headache this last term, but I also love the township that I'm in. I see a great deal of potential in the township that we're in. And I think that if people vote me in, they will find themselves with someone who truly anchors their heart within this township, that represents, because I see myself of service. This isn't an ego seat. This is a seat where I see serious things missing that this constituency requires in order to be a happy, healthy, growing community. And I think we can grow still embracing and honoring our rural roots, but in a way that is aware and mindful and with our eyes wide open. None of this neglect of buildings, neglect of assets. We would be forward thinking, and we would use a lot of creative problem solving, because I think that's what we need. Yeah.
1: Okay.
2: Oh, and follow me on Facebook if you want to learn more about me, because that can be helpful too, because I know this is a great source of information, but I do a lot of videos and conversations with the constituents in response to that on there. And you can contact me directly. I have 2 more meet and greets, one at the Stair Cafe in Arthur and one at the Country Pantry in Kenilworth coming up.
1: There we are. So, ladies and gentlemen, this has been Aaron Kearns for Ward 3. And looking for your support coming October.
2: Thank you, yes.
1: We will see you the next time.
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5: Looking at a mix of sun and clouds for your Thursday afternoon. 30 to 50 kilometer winds blowing from the northwest. The temperature at a high of 22 degrees, the humidex at 26. Mainly cloudy skies this evening, along with 20 kilometer winds blowing from the northwest. The temperature drops to a low of 8 degrees overnight.
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10: 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I'm from MicroAge Hanover. We've been in business since 1984, and we know about technology, trust me. But on this episode, we are going to walk it back for the next few episodes here. We've heard a lot about cloud, like what is the cloud, and people getting emails saying, I'm being scammed by the cloud. So we're going to go over that, and we're going to go over a few different things, some of the basics in technology and some of the new products that are coming out just to help you learn more about it and keep you safe online as well. So before we really get started, I just wanted to mention right off the top, if you're receiving an email that says your cloud account has expired, or there's something about your cloud is going to be locked out, there's no single cloud. Each company's run their own cloud network, like Google Cloud or Apple iCloud or Microsoft OneDrive. So just to throw that out there in caution, we're going to talk about it more detail about what is the cloud episode in an upcoming episode. In fact, the next one, but just wanted to throw right off the top that no single company runs a product called cloud and just in general. So don't get scammed by thinking, oh my gosh, my account's expiring. My photos are going to be locked out. No. You do not need to pay somebody that's has a business that's called just cloud. You may get an email from Google Cloud saying, hey, your Google Drive space is running out. Or you may get an email from Apple saying, hey, your Apple iCloud space is running out. But those are some key differentiators. I get those emails too, the scam emails that say, hey, your cloud account's expiring. We're going to lock you out of your photos. So just be careful and mindful online. Best situation, if you don't know what to do, you can always give us a call at MicroAge Hanover at 519-364-2702 or email service@hanover-microage.ca. We'd be happy to help you out with those and just reassure you or help you secure your accounts if you happen to actually pay for a cloud provider or just go over your cloud options, even that too. So that's coming up in a future episode. But this episode, we're going to walk it all the way back and just talk about what is the internet as a whole. So in the last episode, we did talk about some of those security basics, and we're going to keep talking about those and hyping them just because we hear about constant new things coming. So now we want to talk about how does the internet work? We always just see the internet as you're online, right? Back in the 80s and 90s, we might have, if you used the internet then, you might have been used to a dial-up modem, and you actually had to make like a physical conscious option to get online by either plugging in your phone line or opening a program on your computer and saying, hey, I want to dial into the internet. Now we just think of the internet as always on, and most of us have a smartphone where it's always available, or some kind of Wi-Fi or internet at home or at our place of work where the internet's always available on demand, 24 hours a day, 7 days a week. And it wasn't always like that. So let's go all the way back to the beginning. So the internet is a lot older than some of you may actually think. What we now call the internet started way back as a time sharing of computer resources and development of packet switching. And actually the design for what we call TCP/IP or Ethernet started back then too. That was actually started in the 1970s by the Defense Advanced Research Projects Agency, otherwise known as DARPA, and the United States Department of Defense. They were collaborating between the United States, United Kingdom, and France to connect researchers in an efficient way. Now, they wanted to do it where we didn't have to fax somebody or you didn't have to pick up a phone call. And you can actually exchange research data that way. So that's where the internet started. Now, the interesting part about the internet is a lot of the other products or services we use on a day-to-day basis are centrally controlled by one company or a couple of companies. You know, think of your Apple iPhone. Well, Apple controls that. Apple makes the software. Apple makes the hardware. Apple tells you what you can and cannot do on that phone, right? But the internet is unique, as in there has never been one centralized company that controls the entire governance, either technological implementation or policies for access and usage. Each network sets its own policies, and there are overall arching principles that keep the internet running as a whole. So it really is what we call as the ultimate decentralized network. There's no one company, one country, one government that controls the entire internet. Now, there are certainly some companies that work to keep the internet running smoothly and working along just fine. Two of the really big ones at a very high level are the ICANN, or the Internet Corporation for Assigned Names and Numbers. They control what we call IP addresses and website addresses. So things like www.microage.ca or www.hanover.ca, for example, the website of the town that I'm currently recording this in, Hanover, Ontario. They control those things through a multitude of other organizations. And I won't get into the details there, but they do a lot of really good work to make sure the internet hums along perfectly fine every single day. Now, the one other company that we talk about a lot in our space is the IETF, or the Internet Engineering Task Force. And what they are is they control and the technical underpinning and standardization of core protocols and activity and how the internet goes back and forth between countries. Okay, so that we got that kind of that upper higher level of what the internet is now. Now, day to day, what you would probably do at home is you would have your internet service provider, whether that may be one that's over through your cell phone, like a cellular network provider, or an actual internet provider in your home that comes into your house. So that's generally how, like I would say, 99% of us access the internet. There are definitely certain situations where people that need special requirements are accessing at a high level. And ISPs, like I mentioned, can come in all kinds of forms, whether that's over fiber optic to the home, cable to the home, like a terrestrial cable line, an old phone line can come into the home too. Really popular now for some of the areas is wireless internet protocol, where we're getting internet from towers to our houses or satellites to our RV or our house, potentially, if you live out in a rural area. Those are all different ways of getting that internet into your house. So once the internet comes into your house, then we have to go somewhere, right? Like your ISP doesn't control the entire internet. There's no one internet service provider that controls everything about how the internet works. They're all connected and interconnected amongst each other. And so that brings us to the different types of providers. So there's an internet service provider or an ISP that provides directly to you, the consumer that may be listening to this right now. And then there's providers that actually work to interconnect two different ISPs to make the internet work better. And then there's providers that actually transmit the internet across borders to different countries. And if you think about that, we do need some way to get across the ocean, right? On either side, or else we'd be isolated to North and South America. So we actually do have cables that run across the ocean on both sides through the Pacific and the Atlantic Ocean to get out and get the internet across the ocean. There's actually very long cables that go from North America all the way over to Japan, passing through Hawaii. There's other very long cables that go all the way down to Australia, because for a long time, Australia was actually isolated as a satellite-only provider. The only way you could get out of Australia was using satellite. It got very cost prohibitive and not very fast internet. And eventually, some companies were able to bring cables through the ocean down to Australia. And we have cables that go all the way across North America to Europe and South Africa and over to the African countries as well too. And there's cables that go between North America and the Asian countries as well too. So it's kind of interesting. We think of the internet as something where you just pick up your phone, you can contact almost anybody in the world. The current peg for the amount of internet usage in the world is at about 70% of the entire world's population uses the internet daily, which is pretty astronomical. And you're talking about 8 to 9 billion people. That's 70% of us use the internet daily. And so that's where we think that the internet just something intangible you pick up. There is actual hardware and infrastructure sitting in data centers that keep us all going every single day and keep that internet translating. A lot of these data centers actually would have started out as old phone line data centers, right? For actually making physical phone calls. And they've converted a lot of the equipment to just do internet. And a lot of our actual phone calls, when you pick up the phone to talk to somebody, just get translated over the internet now because it's much cheaper, easier, and you actually get better quality phone calls just sending them over the internet as opposed to some of the old traditional phone line methods. A lot of our traditional phone providers in a lot of countries had to pivot quickly in the early 90s and become internet service providers. So the actual internet as we see of it today was really born in the 1990s. And that's when we established things like TCP/IP communication and the World Wide Web. That's actually what WWW stands for, World Wide Web. So that's when we were able to, when the CERN implemented through a couple of very smart people there, the actual internet as we know it today and see it today. That was part of Tim Berners-Lee. He began writing the World Wide Web, the first web browser, and creating that HTTP that you see in front of a lot of websites. Actually, most browsers will hide that kind of stuff now and just translate it for you. But we used to see that a lot in the 90s. So that's kind of where the internet's come from. And the internet does have actual companies behind each and every segment of the internet, making sure it functions great every single day, day in and day out. And so I just want to go through a few more of those things where we were talking about how they do things and how they launch the internet. And so there's a lot of technology behind doing this. A lot of it has been converted over to fiber optic cabling. And we're really excited that a lot of the people in our area of Microwave Hanover actually have access to fiber optic directly into their business, which is huge because fiber optic is the fastest way to send signals across the internet. So a lot of that backbone of the internet, especially those cables I was talking about that go across the oceans, use fiber optic cables because they are resistant to corrosion and damages, harsh wind, harsh weather. They can last for a long time. And they literally use light, if you can believe it. They literally use light to send these signals at the speed of light, which again is why it's the quickest way to send internet traffic up and down, left and right, across the oceans and across our homes to each and every one of us. And so the internet, again, not a static thing and not how it actually is just always physically on. Now, the internet's also evolved in a way to our cell phones as well too, right? So we've had to establish and put in more cell phone towers to handle that wireless communication as more and more demand comes on board for those cellular networks as well too. But again, those cellular networks will eventually translate down the road, if you keep following it, to an actual physical cable that goes somewhere in the country and then goes from there to different countries across the world. We all need to host the internet on some kind of backbone that eventually gets to a wired connection into a data center to help keep things running smoothly. So the whole thing we call the internet, just in general, has a lot of extra things to it that can make things work on a day-to-day basis. And again, we're going to talk about more of the concepts, especially around the cloud, in the next episode, and talk about what different cloud providers use. But a very few smart people, and I mentioned, I want to go over a few of the key moments in the internet progression. I mentioned Tim Berners-Lee in the late 1990s, and we did start at this episode mentioning ARPANET way back in 1970. But the original design for ARPANET from the University of California, Caltech in Los Angeles and Stanford really started in 1969. And think about that. The internet is as old as the space race, right? When we were trying to get the first man to the moon in the 60s, that's when computer science engineers really started thinking about developing systems for time sharing of computer resources and developing systems for computers to communicate amongst each other. This was also in the era when computers were as big as a server room for one computer, or probably as big as your living room. If you got a decent like 10 by 20 foot living room, that could be one computer in the 60s. And they were thinking about how to connect these together. So once ARPANET got going and they got the computers connected together, they served the government and these research institutes well as translating data back and forth and not having to drive packages, like I said, between. You could actually send data back and forth between computers. And then initially in 1981, the National Science Foundation in the United States funded something called CSNet, the Computer Science Network. And then in 1982, some of the standards that we're used to using on the internet every single day, TCP/IP, were standardized, and they were able to translate data between two computers at 56 kilobits per second. And if you think now, most of us talk about megabits per second for internet speed or gigabits per second for internet speed. We were talking about half a megabyte of speed back in 1980, and that was considered fast. A T1 line of 1.5 megabit was the top line you could get in the 1980s. And then things continued from there, linking in commercial networks and enterprises by the early 1990s. As I mentioned, Tim Berners-Lee developed the World Wide Web, and the Commercial Internet Exchange was established. Technology from there just kept going faster and faster and faster, right? We went from translating over phone lines to then some companies that were offering cable TV networks realized they could translate internet over their cable lines to make that even faster. And then from there, we just got faster and better from there. All right. So in the next segment, we're going to talk, just wrapping up, how the internet got from the 1990s to where it is today in the 21st century. We'll be right back on this episode of Tech Talk here on 88.7 The River and on Microwave Hanover's podcast channel. I'm Adam Olivero. We'll talk to you in just a few minutes.

0: What do you think they'll be when they grow up?
1: Not sure. I just want Charlotte to be ready for whatever career she chooses.
0: Good thing the government's going back to basics with what kids are learning.
1: Like math, science, and literacy?
0: Exactly. And they're putting more money than ever into schools and classrooms.
1: So they're ready to tackle any career. Nice.
0: None of us knows what they'll be when they grow up.
1: Good thing they'll have the tools to succeed.
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4: 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Again, I'm Adam Olivero, and thank you very much for joining me. We're going to wrap things up. So as I mentioned in the 1990s, what we were kind of mostly, all of us, were accessing the internet over dial-up on 56 kilobit per second modems. So think of today. There's no way you're streaming Netflix over that. We could barely manage the Weezer music video for Buddy Holly back in the early 1990s when it came on a demo disc with Windows 95. But today, we would treat that as extremely slow internet here in North America to only get 56 kilobits per second, no matter where you are, whether you're receiving it over Starlink satellite, over a terrestrial ISP like Whiteman or Eastlink in our area here in Hanover, or if you're getting it through a cellular provider like Rogers or Bell or Telus, it's 56 kilobytes per second would be extremely slow. So we went from getting the 56 kilobytes, and then a lot of us went from that to cable or DSL internet through your phone provider or your cable provider, and we stepped that up to maybe 5 megabit per download per second, which was considerably faster than 56, but still quite slow from what we would see today with a regular internet provider package you could get off of an ISP today. So from there, a lot of us went from improving with different methods of technologies through cable or DSL, and then we went up to fiber optic or cable over DOCSIS modem 4.0, which now we're talking about the speeds that we would see with a regular home provider: 250 meg download, 500 meg download, 1 gig, 2 gig download per second. The internet's getting to the point where most things you can access almost instantaneously. And that has made things transition and improve immensely. The other aspect of the internet is the upload, right? How much upload speed do you have? And in the very beginning, your upload was very small because all you needed to send back in the 90s and 80s was, I got that message, thank you. And that was it. That's all you needed to send back. So now we're doing things like uploading videos where they do TikTok reels or Instagram posts or Facebook videos, live videos, right? Doing a Facebook Live or an Instagram Live requires a lot more upload than you ever did. A lot of providers are starting to offer upload speeds in our area of up to 500 or 1 gig of upload speed to help make that transition to using that a lot faster. A lot of cellular data providers also in the 3G to 4G to 5G, and in fact 3G has been retired in Canada, are getting up to that speed. So a 4G or 5G plus connection for a cellular provider may offer as much download and upload bandwidth, we'll call it, as you would with an ISP at your house. So we're getting to the point where you almost have no difference out on the mobile data, depending on how well your mobile cell signal is and the internet you have at your house, which is kind of crazy when you think about where we've all came from. And I just want to wrap up with a couple of things on terminologies that you might see or might not see as you're talking about the internet. So there's a few different terms I'd like to make you aware of when you're talking about the internet, as I mentioned there. So the first one is a LAN, or a local area network. And that's what we all have in our house, regardless if you have the internet from Starlink or you know, ExplorerNet or Whiteman or Eastlink, when you have the internet in your house and you have your own Wi-Fi that you connect to at home, that's a local area network or a LAN. The next one past that is a wide area network or a WAN, and that's where your ISP, your connection going from your ISP's modem, router, your own router or mesh system to the internet. That is the WAN connection. The other ones you may hear about in terms of the internet really briefly are a PAN or a personal area network. And a PAN, you probably use every day, but don't realize we call it a PAN. That's what a lot of Bluetooth networks are, a PAN connection. So if you're connecting your earbuds or you're connecting to a car for Android Auto or CarPlay, that would be a PAN connection. That also could sometimes be referred to as a BAN or a body area network for a small area network. The other one that you probably used all the time and never even really think about it too, and starting to get even more popular, is an NFC or near field communication network. And that's another segment of the internet that gets created when you make a payment, is where we use them the most, right? If you make a payment through a wireless contact payment, like even that's through a debit card or with your phone or a smartwatch, that would be a near field communication. And the last one is called interplanetary internet, which is really cool. It's just at the very forefront. It's the very next thing in the terms of internet topology and where it's going. We're actually starting to create internet connections that leave this planet. We're talking about things where we're talking with the Curiosity rover, the Voyager spacecrafts, but the actual Artemis crew for the Artemis mission, they didn't use a traditional terrestrial network. They actually had the ability to use their cell phones in space, which is something so cool. It's wild to think that it all started in the late 1960s to connect a few university computers together and for a defense network, the internet. Pretty amazing. So those things lead me into what the next episode we're going to talk about here on Tech Talk with Mike Ridge Hanover. And remember, you could always call us at 519-364-2702. If you have any questions or concerns or information, visit our website at microage.ca/Hanover. You could always send us an email at sales@hanover-microage.ca. So the next episode, we're going to talk about the cloud. What is the cloud and how does it impact our day-to-day lives? And generally, you might not even realize you're using some form of the cloud already and you are uploading or downloading data or using it to do some computational things or even things like cloud gaming without even kind of realizing that you're actually doing that. And those are some of the things we're going to talk about on the next episode of Tech Talk here on MicroAge's podcast and on 88.7 The River. So just remember, the internet, not controlled by one organization, one country, and it actually does have a lot of physical things behind it. So the internet as a whole is a web of computers networked together to provide you with data and communication throughout the entire world. Again, I'm Adam Olivero. Thank you so much for listening to this episode of Tech Talk on 88.7 The River, and we'll catch you on the next episode of Tech Talk where we're going to talk about the cloud. What is the cloud? How did it start? What are the companies behind it? So that's what we're going to get into. How did it start? What are the companies behind it? So that's what we're going to get into in the next episode of Tech Talk